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3: News this hour from Town Hall. I'm Keith Peters in Washington. Authorities announced they have foiled an alleged ISIS-inspired terror plot on the New York State Capitol of Albany. They've arrested 35-year-old Jessica Bowie of Albany in connection with that case. Special agent in charge of the Albany field office, Craig Tremoroli, described Bowie's plan.
4: Miss Bowie didn't just want to kill lawmakers. She wanted a complete disruption of our government. And after that, she planned to flee the country and one day come back to, quote, do more, such as New Year's Eve in Times Square, even stating she would come back to attack the White House and the president, but only after she bombed the state capitol. I'm here with our partners to say, not on our watch.
3: According to the New York Post, Bowie converted to Islam 5 years ago. Iran is dismissing President Donald Trump's economic threats.
5: Iranian Foreign Minister Abbas Araghchi is rejecting President Donald Trump's threats of economic pain and isolation, saying such failed policies will only stir more hostility among Iranians and bring more failures. Trump has threatened crushing economic measures against Iran, promising economic warfare and isolation on an unprecedented scale. Araghchi says in a social media post that Trump's threats are meant to divert the attention of the U.S. public from domestic financial problems. I'm Donna Warder.
3: California State Senator Aisha Wahab has secured victory in a special election to serve the rest of former Representative Eric Swalwell's House term, which ends in January. Wahab defeated Bay Area Rapid Transit Director Melissa Hernandez in the special election in the state's 14th district. On Wall Street, the Dow down by 703 points, the Nasdaq dropped 263. More at townhall.com.
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3: A space rescue is being called off.
17: NASA's Swift Observatory has been tracking some of the biggest explosions in the universe for more than 20 years. Gamma ray bursts and exploding stars. But intense solar activities caused the aging space telescope to lose altitude faster than expected. So early last month, NASA launched a $30 million effort to try to lift it into a longer lasting orbit. But Catalyst Space Technologies' Lynx spacecraft has been plagued by control issues, and the company Security and NASA say they're now ending the attempt, dooming SWIFT to a fiery reentry through Earth's atmosphere. I'm Ben Thomas.
3: China has kicked off the 2026 World Robot Conference in Beijing, showcasing its expanding robotics industry. Around 3,000 products will be featured during the five-day event. News and analysis at townhall.com. From Washington, I'm Keith Peters reporting. The latest Federal Reserve minutes from July are being analyzed.
8: Many Federal Reserve officials think that the central bank will have to lift its key short-term interest rate in the coming months if inflation does not subside. Only 12 of the 19 policymakers vote on the outcome, and officials voted 9-3 at the July meeting to keep their key rate unchanged at about 3.6%. Inflation has since shown some signs of cooling. Wall Street investors now expect the Fed to remain on hold at its next meeting in September, potentially lifting rates in December, though that outlook could change. I'm Lisa Dwyer.
3: A growing number of states are providing tax dollars to university athletics. That move comes as major college sports programs now are paying millions of dollars to athletes. More on these stories at townhall.com. From Washington, I'm Keith Peters.
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12: Plenty hot the rest of the week. I think we'll stay away from the century mark, but still very warm. A mainly clear sky tonight, a low of 71. Lots of sunshine Friday, 99 the high. And this weekend, sunny and hot. Highs in the low to mid 90s. Overnight lows in the low to mid 70s. I'm meteorologist Mark Thibodeau.
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13: Pages for Democrats. It's like the rules of whack bat, right? From Fantastic Mr. Fox. Same thing applies to intersectionality with Democrats. That's why nobody knows what the hell is going on. The more things that you can check, that is a substitute for any kind of merit. It doesn't matter. It's like you're trying to pick the most misfitty of the island of misfit toys possible.
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13: Welcome back to the program. Dana Lash with you. Top of the second hour. And Trump has basically, I guess this is Scott Bessent, part of the economic shiv that he was making for Iran that they were crafting, because POTUS this morning, basically anybody who's doing business with Iran has to choose between the IRGC and then having access to the entire West. POTUS tweets this, quote, I almost have to do his voice, but I can't. No one has given the Islamic Republic of Iran a greater opportunity to make a deal than me. Tragically, caps lock, for them, they have failed to take it. Therefore, today, I am announcing the most, again, this is all caps, most crushing economic operation ever taken against any country. He adds, this will be economic warfare and isolation on an unprecedented scale. Their navy is gone. Their air force is destroyed. Their military factories are now rubble. Their currency is worthless, and their country is hanging by a thread. He says, today, I'm also announcing that any country that allows its financial institutions, its businesses, its airports, its government entities to provide any type of lifeline to Iran will itself face, caps lock, tremendous economic consequences. Oil smuggling, swap lines, cash transfers, exchange houses, ship registries, front companies. It all needs to stop. Caps lock now. You know who you are. This will be in caps lock economic D-Day. And we need, POTUS writes, all of our allies to stand with the United States of America to isolate and defeat the Iran threat. These maniacs are on the ropes, and these, quote, these caps lock historic measures will cripple them and their ability to project terror worldwide. Cue the whole caps lock sentence. Iran will never have a nuclear weapon. Thank you for your attention to this matter, President Donald J. Trump. Well, it's, you know, you're looking at Qatar, you're looking at Oman, who POTUS just shook his fist at the top of the week, China, Russia, and maybe even the UAE to an extent. They've always been kind of a financial proxy, even though they've sort of been kind of friendly with the Saudis and that relationship there, but they're trying to help avoid sanctions. So we'll see. China's not going to mess with us. They do too much business with the U.S. They're not going to mess with us. Vladimir Putin? I mean, what's interesting in the Wall Street Journal, let me pull this piece up. I thought this was fascinating. So the story is Trump's plan to squeeze Iran's economy will live or die in Dubai. The UAE, long Tehran's gateway to global commerce, has pledged to crack down, but it's complicated. So when I look at this, this is more of really, it seems like it's directed more towards Dubai than and UAE than anything. And that I mean, per the Wall Street Journal, that seems to be the real, that's what he's really going after. So the UAE said that they've suspended financial and economic transactions with Iran, which the Wall Street Journal notes potentially threatens Tehran's access to a major source of imports and a financial backdoor to the world. And it follows weeks of the Trump administration cajoling the UAE to crack down on the Iran financial networks operating in the country, telling the Emirati officials that targeting money flows linked to Iran's Islamic Revolutionary Guard Corps could have a greater impact on Tehran than the U.S. naval blockade of Iranian ports, according to people familiar with the matter. So if implemented broadly, the Wall Street Journal notes, the UAE could significantly curb Tehran's access to foreign currency and global trade networks as the Iranian economy buckles under soaring inflation and sanctions and wartime disruption. And the administration hopes that this could increase the pressure on Iran to strike a deal. Now, remember, it's a deal just to get to the negotiating table. It's not even the final boss of negotiations. I don't even know why we're still talking about a deal, because you're never going to have any kind of negotiation or deal or acceptance, or terms with the IRGC in good faith. Not ever. At this point, they just need to suffocate them economically and make it collapse. And that's the first step in doing this, because this is about taking out the regime at this point. And if you're trying to do it without firing a single shot, then this is the way to do it. They're not going to be able, the U.S., for all the people who say, well, we need to have a regime change. There is not, people in the U.S. will say that, but honestly, they don't have the appetite. Everybody wants to write these checks with their mouths, but no one wants to cash it with their ass. Let's just be honest. Nobody wants to do it. And POTUS is constrained by the indecisiveness and the meekness of people who have no idea how to prosecute a conflict. That's the reality of it. If Trump had his way, I think it would be 11,000 times harsher. But he's got those post-liberals that want to do Bush League 2.0 stuff that are pulling him back. That's how I view it. And you can't convince me otherwise. He was so hyper-focused when he started, and then all the post-liberals started clucking from their little think tanks, a bunch of pencil pushers. All that big, that too big to fail BS, all the forever war people that always, like, they stomp like they're not, but they are. So we'll see. But the thing with this is, though, is him doing this means you have to have a willing partner with the UAE. Can that be done? Can they count on the UAE for that? I don't know. I really don't know. Dubai really does. UAE, not as much as you've seen maybe Oman and some others, but Dubai, but UAE really does try to, they try to play both sides. Not triangulate, but not just to kind of absolve themselves, not to control, but to get out. And they don't want to make Iran mad. And they also want to maintain influence in that region. I don't know. Wall Street Journal notes that The U.S. sanctions orders in recent years show that oil revenues, foreign currency trades and payments for Iranian entities have long moved through shell companies and exchange houses in Dubai, often without an Iranian name appearing on the transaction. Cutting off Iran would also require Emirati authorities to crack down much more aggressively on opaque financial and trading activity, which could hurt Dubai's role as a freewheeling global hub for commerce, capital and exports. I've always wanted to visit Dubai because it looked very pretty. I like harsh landscapes. But not if y'all are going to be a sponsor and working with IRGC. Ain't never going to happen. Never going to happen. I mean, if they really want to do this, honestly, I don't know how the UAE can't be convinced that this is better for them and their influence and their ability to play in the market in the long term without the IRGC there. Why does everybody act like they're so damn afraid of these stooges? Why? It's fascinating. But it looks like this is part of that economic, you know, passage or that economic plan that Scott Bessent was looking. Now, of course, you know, we also have the other pipeline, POTUS's proposed reviving Keystone XL. We talked a little bit about that yesterday. That would add a lot more to the world market. In terms of crude, that would add a lot. So we'll see. There's things underway. I mean, the Saudis have been working on, different ways to bypass the strait. I don't think you're ever going to get, you're never going to get away from having the strait as a mode, obviously, for energy. But you can reduce the share of the market in terms of how much flows through there by bypassing with the pipelines, et cetera, like the Saudis are doing. Absolutely. And that's one of the things that they already started doing. So we'll see. But this whole plan with UAE, I'm not in diplomacy, as I'm not a diplomat, and I don't have the patience to baby people who should be making the right decisions. And when they don't, I want to rip their teeth out and make them choke on them. So I'm not a diplomat. I don't have that patience and that amiable quality that diplomacy requires. My job, my view is, oh, you don't want to agree? Smack your head on the boardroom table. Now you will. But they have to go along. They need to go along with us. All right. Abdul Al-Sayed, guys, he's like Jesus, but black. He says, this is cut 9. Can we just, oh, no, sorry. First, let's do 8. Let's do 8. Sorry, cut 8. This is Abdul Al-Sayed.
19: Oh, well, you know, Jesus, peace and blessings be upon him, was considered radical in his time too. And
13: oh my gosh,
19: there is a radical nature to being willing to stand forthright in a time of corruption.
13: So he's comparing himself to Jesus. Jesus didn't lie though. Jesus was without sin. Jesus also didn't believe in the subjugation that your cult teaches. So no. And then cut 9. He's like Jesus, but black.
19: You know, there's been an effort, I think, to divide people against each other. And unfortunately, you see that the consequence of that, to tell us that some group or another group have to be counterposed because there's not enough for all of us. I am Arab. I'm also African. My family immigrated to this country from Egypt. Yeah. I'm proud of my African heritage.
13: Yeah. I feel like he's appropriating. He's appropriating right now. He's trying to check every identity box possible. Every identity box possible. And I mean, he's doing, I don't know. He barely won. I can't see this working. Well, I'm just like Jesus. You know, he was a radical. He was without sin. And he saved people. You want to subjugate people. There's no comparison. There's absolutely no comparison at all whatsoever. This is going to be a very interesting midterm, isn't it? It is. We have more on the way as we roll towards headlines. Our partners that help bring you the program, it's the folks over at Chapter. Chapter is a great partner to have when you are dealing with Medicare, because Medicare, it's honestly designed to be as confusing as possible on purpose. And that confusion is exactly how people end up in the wrong plan, overpaying, undercovered. So that's why it's incredibly important to find somebody that is truly on your side. 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Chapter exists to cut through the confusion. 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
5: And now, all of the news you would probably miss. It's time for Dana's Quick Five.
13: So OpenAI introduces ChatGPT for teens. What? Yeah, they introduced that whole experience. There's a lot of concerns over child safety. Look, I'm going to tell you this just like I would with everything. You're never going to get away from AI. It's here. You need to learn how to adapt and deal with it. Otherwise, you're going to be at a major disadvantage and you're going to set your kids up for failure. And that's just ridiculous. But that does not mean that you use this, just like with screen time or anything else, as a babysitter, right? So they're trying to, OpenAI is rolling out ChatGPT for teens that they say that is going to provide additional safety protections for teen users. And that comes after they're dealing with all these lawsuits about inappropriate conversations with ChatGPT and harm and all of that stuff. So, like, for instance, they nudge teen users to take a break if they've been active for 90 minutes. First off, if your kid's sitting at the computer for 90 minutes and the AI has to nudge them because the parent won't, you're a crap parent. If you're not checking in with your kid and they're having that much screen time, I don't care if it's homework or not, you're not checking in. If my words offend you, you're too sensitive for media, so you need to literally climb back into whatever the hellhole you came from instead of trying to police everyone else to make sure that everything we say is just attuned to your sensitivities, because that's not how the world works, you leftist. So I say that because I always get something. But really, it's true. If the AI has to check in and the parent isn't, that's a problem in your house. Just saying, it's a problem in your house. A homeless man sues for $10 million after he breaks into a business and the owner shoots him three times. It is Oregon. This is why I want, look, Oregon, you're beautiful. I have friends that live there. They want me to come visit, but stuff like this is why I won't. I'm not even doing it. This guy, yeah, a homeless dude, he broke into a Portland business in the pre-dawn hours. And I love it. They go, yeah, to find something to eat and also possibly make off with some loot. And he thought no one was there. The owner, you know, he scared him. Then he had to go get his firearm and he returned. The guy still wouldn't leave, apparently, and he got shot three times in the arm and in the torso. So the guy who broke in and was stealing was the one who was found to be innocent. And the business owner now has to pay $10 million.
6: What?
13: Yeah. Oh. That's what the circuit court judge, who is an absolute eunuch, that is what the circuit court judge decided to rule. So they want to punish you for defending yourself. They want to punish you for not being a willing victim. This is ridiculous. And the guy's, you know, the business owner's an elderly man. So, wow, that's insane. And people were like, well, you know, did you have a right to be in your business? We'll come back to this because it is a crazy, crazy, crazy story. A study finds that 7 in 10 adults are obese. I think it's because people aren't getting as much. They're not as active as they used to be. I mean, think about it. If you look, I was reading this article about how, why is it that you didn't seem to have as much obesity in the 70s and like the 60s? And, you know, people aren't just romanticizing the era and erasing that. It is dramatically different now than it was then. A lot of it is food. A lot of it's quality of food. But a lot of it is people just not wanting to take the time to make the right choices. And also people don't cook as much now as they used to. Like back then, everybody cooked all your own stuff. So where you sourced your food really wasn't the issue. It was people aren't eating super high processed stuff. All of the, you know, basically instead of off the rack, it's out the fridge. So they didn't, you know, people eat way more processed stuff. That's, you know, your body gets hooked on that stuff. So that's part of it as well. A pet goose honks to alert a family of a barn fire and saves all their animals. Geese are chaos, but I also love them.
6: Yeah.
13: This pet goose, Bert Gerber, that's his name. Bert Gerber, not the goose, but the guy who owns a goose. Bert Gerber heard Bert Gerber's noose, his goose, and he woke up and the goose was warning him. And of course, the goose's name is just Goosey. And they were able to save all their animals. 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
3: With SRN News, I'm Keith Peters in Washington. The U.S. military says the Asia-based USS George Washington aircraft carrier is now operating in the Middle East. The ship is relieving the long-deployed USS Abraham Lincoln following reports of mental health challenges and supply shortages aboard while it was supporting the Iran war. The Lincoln's deployment has included a record-setting uninterrupted time at sea of more than 250 days. California State Senator Aisha Wahab has secured victory in a special election to serve the rest of former Representative Eric Swalwell's House term, which ends in January. Wahab defeated Bay Area Rapid Transit Director Melissa Hernandez in the special election on the state's 14th district. On Wall Street, the Dow down by 703 points, the NASDAQ dropped 263. More details at srnnews.com.
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15: Plenty hot the rest of the week. I think we'll stay away from the century mark, but still very warm. A mainly clear sky tonight, a low of 71. Lots of sunshine Friday, 99 the high. And this weekend, sunny and hot. Highs in the low to mid-90s. Overnight lows in the low to mid-70s. I'm meteorologist Mark Thibodeau.
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13: Welcome back to the program. You know, I always say that when people show you who they are, believe them. So let's check in on the woke Reich. On Podcast to Stand, shall we? Let's peek in at Gal Sharpton, who I think has quoted the demons in the Bible more than ever than she's ever quoted Jesus. This is cut 12.
17: That's the point. This is how we grow. This is how we are legion, because people go, that is such an absurd lie to tell.
13: How we're legion.
17: That I now need to look into what can.
13: How we're legion. Kane, where have I heard that before? Is that in Matthew? Luke? Luke 8:26?
18: Is it?
13: Yeah. Interesting. It discusses, Mark 5. Luke and Mark. When Jesus gets out of the boat, he goes across the lake and he restores a demon-possessed man. Mark 5 says, Jesus gets out of the boat. A man with an impure spirit came from the tombs to meet him. This man lived in the tombs and no one could bind him anymore, not even with a chain. For he had often been chained hand and foot, but he tore the chains apart, broke the irons on his feet. No one was strong enough to subdue him. Night and day, among the tombs and in the hills, he would cry out and cut himself with stones. And when he saw Jesus from a distance, he ran and fell on his knees in front of him. He shouted at the top of his voice, "What do you want with me, Jesus, Son of Most High God? In God's name, don't torture me." For Jesus had said to him, "Come out of this man, you impure spirit." And then Jesus asked him, "What is your name?" And the man replied, "My name is Legion, for we are many." And he begged Jesus again and again not to send them out of the area. That's the herd of pigs that Jesus sent the impure spirit into. And then the pigs rush down the bank and drown themselves in the lake. By the way, that's why my family does not like swimming pigs, like in the Bahamas. Right. Yeah, one of my kids is like, I don't do that. Jesus did. I read what Jesus did. Nope, I ain't doing that. I ain't getting no water with no pigs. So it's gross. Interesting. What a very interesting quote. Because that quote isn't just a saying. That quote is from this. That's not just an everyday saying. That is a quote from the Bible. It is what a demon-possessed man said when Jesus approached. And so, you know, I just figure that for the people who like conspiracy theories and everything, there's more evidence here about citing, you know, demon-possessed people than there is ever citing Christ. I find that fascinating. When people show you who they are, believe them. There aren't accidents of the tongue. It's always an overflow of the heart. And that's what happened just there. And that really informs perspective. It really gives insight on the behavior of this person, why they do what they do, the lies, the manipulation, the pure evil, persecuting good people to enrich oneself off of it. It's pretty fascinating stuff. It's absolutely pure evil as well. So when evil cites demons and quotes demons, well, that makes sense, especially if you believe, as I do, that person is absolutely, inexplicably demonic. So, fascinating stuff. I'm just saying. We are Legion. Yes, well, speak for yourself. We know how that story ends. In the meantime, Tucker Carlson appeared on Russian state TV to make a false claim about the Moroccan invasion of Spain. You've got to watch this.
18: And then you watch what just happened in Spain, where Spain gets sideways with the government of Israel, and all of a sudden it gets invaded from North Africa, and the Israelis are like, yeah, we did that. Oh, so maybe mass migration is used as a weapon. Well, of course it is. It always has been. It has been since the Mongols swept across the steppe into Russia.
13: You know this has been debunked, correct? This has been debunked 6 ways to Sunday. And he's still promoting this. There was nothing ever that was discussed. That's just so stupid. I talked about it a couple of weeks ago. If anybody wants to go back on the podcast and look at it, we also were looking at how this was just a ridiculous claim. But he's still pushing it. He is still pushing it. For what purpose? Why go on RT? Why go on Russia Today and say this? And he likes to go on RT. I mean, he goes on there quite frequently. So I'm just curious. What's crazy to me is if something ever, like whenever anything happens to Israel, Tucker's position is Israel made somebody do it. And if something bad takes place to another entity, Israel did it. It always goes back to that. No, apparently no other country has the sovereignty or awareness or agency to be able to make, to claim its own actions. It's insane. But he's also incorrect. So I don't know. I think that the VP needs to distance himself from him. And you have to realize that's what gives people a lot of pause, because they're still so close. And the VP has absolutely will not refute or condemn, even though POTUS has gone off on Tucker. But I think it's part of Tucker. Tucker would like to damage Trump, because if Trump is damaged, that makes it easier for Vance in 2028. This is my speculation. It's harder for Vance if Trump is widely supported. I think it's harder for him. And you might say, well, actually, that would be easier then. It's really not. There isn't a great, the statistics do not support VPs typically running for the White House and winning. I mean, all of American history statistically is against that pathway. It's made better if the second can make it look like they're going to take all of the good stuff that the first did and expand it and get rid of all the bad stuff. You have to have something that you have to be able to campaign against. It's just easier if Trump is damaged. And also there's parts of Trump's foreign policy that they just don't like, because post-liberalism. And I talk about post-liberalism a lot because we're dealing with the rise of post-liberalism 2.0. People who are morons about the history of American politics don't realize that the Tea Party defeated post-liberalism back in 2010 with the shellacking of Congress and the creation of the Freedom Caucus. And people like everybody from Rand Paul to Ted Cruz and Mike Lee being sent to D.C. Trump is a direct result of grassroots defeating post-liberalism. And now that's the new name for what they call the old compassionate Bush League conservatism, too big to fail. It's all the exact same policies. But the people who didn't pay attention and who don't are ignorant of this history, they think it's all brand new. And they think that they're going to be able to repackage it and push it on the people who fought to defeat it the first time around and that we aren't going to recognize it. And when we recognize it and call it out, they're like, that's organized. No, actually, the push is organized. The reaction is organic. It's the same argument that the establishment used on grassroots back in the day. Oh, it's organized. Remember how grassroots was like, oh, it's all Koch brothers. It's all Koch brothers. It's all organized. The GOP establishment said the same thing about the grassroots that the left did. And they're doing the same thing today. So what you need to understand is that the whole post-liberal movement is literally all of the Bush policies recycled. It's all about big government. It's all about government control of different industries, different markets. The rise of socialism isn't just a reality on the left. It's also a reality on the right. And that's why I talk about it, because during the Tea Party days, when I was on air, I got on air in October of 2008, this was the big thing because I was already part of the Tea Party and we were actually out in the streets and we were criticizing big government before the November election in 2008. And if you remember, one of the first big rallies was in February. I helped plan that one that was under the arch in St. Louis back at the time. It was in February of 2009. And one of the big things that everyone was criticizing was too big to fail. Well, under what administration did too big to fail start under, King?
19: Bush.
13: Hmm. So it's the same post-liberal policies. It's the same post-liberal policies. And we've talked about it quite a bit. It's the use of government what post-liberals say is they want to use government to fix what government caused, but the problems that government caused were caused by big government. So they want to use big government to fix problems that were caused by big government. Using more government to fix problems government caused. That's the dumbest thing I've ever heard of. So now you see why I say this is exactly what we fought against in 2009, going all the way up to even, I would say the Tea Party really, I think, completely ended in 2012, midterm elections, because all good movements need to come to an end. Otherwise, they end up being, you just end up being grifters at some point. You either have to move into DC or move into policy. Not, you can't be an activist for forever. It's a movement is a snapshot in time. Like the War of Independence was that proceeded after the Revolution. The Revolution was all the lead up to the War of Independence. And Kane notes correctly, this is a great point. Say the point you just made in Slack.
20: This is why
13: a great
20: they still use MAGA as an insult, because they have to destroy Trump's movement, the legacy here, in order for Vance and the rest of those who are defending it to get into power. This is the only play, because do you really think if Vance comes up against Rubio in a primary that Vance is going to perform in any way? It's not going to happen. Rubio's going to wipe the floor with him. So this is their only play. They have to destroy the MAGA movement in order to get that going.
13: Yeah. Yeah, exactly. Exactly. So that's what we're facing. And this is the stuff also, by the way, that Tucker promotes. He promotes this stuff. Tucker has never been a full-on conservative. There are things that I have disagreed with him on, even when he was on Fox. He would hint at using certain big government ideals, big government policies, which I never agreed with. Like, for instance, you know, the pain of people to have kids, the incentivizing that, et cetera. And the excuse was always, well, you know, shouldn't the government promote pro-family policies? No, the government should get out of the way and allow the economy to flourish so that society can curate its own pro-family policies. That's not the purpose of government. Article 1, Section 8, enumerated powers. That's not the purpose or sole role of government. It's ridiculous. We've got more on the way. We got Florida Man coming up as we move. 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

0: Florida man faked a coma and was arrested. He was trying to cover up $190,000 he stole from his employer. That's insane. This is coming from the IBT Times. Yeah, IB Times. Sorry. He stole $190,000 from his employer, and to try to get off, he pretended that he was in a coma. How do you fake a coma?
1: Stay asleep.
0: I mean, how do you think that you're going to fake a coma to the point where you're going to fake out law enforcement? Right? So apparently his employers got a text saying that he was in a coma after a severe accident, but then IT personnel learned he had logged into his work computer. People in comas don't log into their work computers remotely. You know that? It's really wild. Yeah, he faked it. The company began questioning his absence at work, according to police. They noticed the money missing. According to court documents, he frequently missed work, asked to work remotely. He always had all kinds of excuses. And then his wife was someone, a woman claiming to be his wife, said that, oh, he was in an accident. He's in a coma now. But then he kept logging. Like the day that he was allegedly announced to be in a coma, he logged into his work computer. This doesn't make any sense. So guess what? He got arrested. Good, because he's not only is he a liar, but he's a bad liar. Let's see, a couple. A Florida man is accused of dragging a bicyclist and running over his foot in a road rage incident. Road rage. By the way, I like how Steve said of the coma story that he didn't know McConnell lived in Florida. It's funny. This is from Coral Springs Talk. A Coral Spring. Kane, that mugshot.
1: Oh, my.
0: Mm-hmm. Coral Springs driver is accused of dragging this bicyclist running over his foot. They said that Kenneth Hurley was arrested just a few days ago, charged with aggravated battery with a deadly weapon, stemming from an incident that began regarding an aggravated battery. Upon arrival, bicyclists told police they were traveling in the bicycle lane, and a man driving a black Lexus began honking and yelling at them before trying to run them off the road. I'm sure that the bicyclists were all just total angels and that were sharing the road responsibly. Right. And they were just keeping to the bike path. Right. No one believes that. So he apparently they said he got out of the vehicle. He stopped, got out of the vehicle, incited a confrontation. They said that turned violent. Another rider tried to record it. He slapped the phone from the hand, blah, blah, blah. I mean, look, he shouldn't have done it, but I don't like bicyclists. And maybe it's because every single bicyclist I've ever been around has been horrible. There's a road that we have that we drive on to church in the morning. And there's a bicycle path, literally it's a path. And they refuse to ride the path. No one's on the path, but they won't ride the path. They ride in the road. But then if you're going to ride in the road and act like you're traffic, the law dictates that you must follow the rules of the road. You have to follow traffic. They do not. One morning, I literally watched a bicyclist almost get killed because he blew through a stop sign at a four-way stop. So I loathe bicyclists because I have yet to see a responsible one. I'm sure they exist, but not in Texas. Sorry, they don't. Get a car or stay on the damn path. That's it. And if you're going to ride in the road, by God, you better follow the rules of the road. Otherwise, I'm not going to feel bad for you when a guy with a skullet stops his car and gets out and slaps your phone out of your hand. The end. I think everyone like can agree with that.
1: All right with it.
0: Yeah. So let's see. I don't want to read this one. Kane, the woman. A Florida woman was arrested for fraud, and she had stuffed thousands of dollars inside of her.
1: Oh, inside of her purse?
0: Sure.
1: Her prison purse?
0: Her prison purse. This woman, 31-year-old Monique Love Turnbull, don't be Moni loving, don't be putting that crime on Moni Love's name, from Miami, Florida. Was arrested by police after she was accused of scamming. That's an actual singer from the 80s, Money Love. Scamming a Floridian senior out of money. Turnbull poses a rep for a bank, saying that the victim's account was compromised, saying, I'll take their card off your hands to deal with the matter. She stole $3,000, literally had hundreds of dollars inside of her prison wallet. There you go. That does it. We're done. We're done with Florida Man right now for today. Stay with us. Dear heavens.
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4: News this hour from Town Hall. I'm Keith Peters in Washington. The Pentagon says at least 757 service members have been wounded since the war began against Iran.
5: More than 580 are Army soldiers. The total injured also include 86 sailors, 64 airmen, and 19 Marines. While many of the casualties are categorized as having occurred during Operation Epic Fury, the Pentagon has created a new category for wounded troops, saying that Operation Epic Fury has concluded. The Pentagon and U.S. Central Command have offered almost no details on how the injuries occurred. However, officials say that the vast majority of those injuries are traumatic brain injuries. I'm Lisa Dwyer.
4: Prince Harry and his wife, the Duchess of Sussex, are planning to leave California to return to England.
6: It's a surprise because no one really saw that part coming. But Harry and the Duchess of Sussex have long wanted their children to be educated in the UK. And this will give them an opportunity, Archie is 7 and Lilibet is 5, to start early and to like get properly acclimated into the educational universe here. No one really knows where they're going to live, but they're thinking that it'll be the south of England, which is near those schools. Harry must be hoping that his father will forgive him. And you know, his father is in fact the head of the Church of England. Forgiveness is sort of part of the mantra. And Prince William has also said that he's a Christian. Forgiveness is also part of the mantra for him.
4: Correspondent Danica Kirka reporting from Buckingham Palace in London. On Wall Street, a rough day as the Dow Jones Industrial Average plunged 703 points, the NASDAQ lower by 263. With the S&P 500 index lower by 66 points, oil near $88 a barrel. More at townhall.com.
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4: A growing number of states are providing tax dollars to university athletics.
8: The need to shell out millions to draw the top athletes is straining the finances of many prosperous universities. In fact, many otherwise prosperous universities now find themselves running deficits. North Carolina and Louisiana are responding by earmarking sports betting taxes for their universities. Wisconsin has added money to its state budget for athletic costs at its flagship university. And Connecticut has created a tax credit program aimed at benefiting universities. University Athletics. Bob Agner reporting.
4: Jacob DeGrom has reached 2,000 career strikeouts in the second fewest games and innings pitched in Major League history. The Texas Rangers right-hander fanned the first two batters against the Washington Nationals on Thursday night, earning a standing ovation from the Texas crowd. News and analysis at townhall.com. From Washington, I'm Keith Peters reporting. The now former operator of a couple of Panama Canal ports is demanding big money from Panama.
9: A division of a Hong Kong conglomerate ran the ports for years, but Panama seized them after its Supreme Court ruled the company's concession unconstitutional. Now, C.K. Hutchison is seeking an arbitration award of more than $1.5 billion. Last year, President Trump accused China of running the U.S.-built canal. Hutchison had planned to sell its global ports business, but geopolitical tension and legal challenges stalled the deal. Rich Thomason reporting.
4: The United States has carried out its first deportation under an agreement for Liberia to accept up to 1,200 people who are not from the African country. It is one of the Trump administration's largest efforts yet to deport people to countries other than their own. More on these stories at townhall.com. From Washington, I'm Keith Peters.
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11: Plenty hot the rest of the week. I think we'll stay away from the century mark, but still very warm. A mainly clear sky tonight, a low of 71. Lots of sunshine Friday, 99 the high. And this weekend, sunny and hot. Highs in the low to mid-90s, overnight lows in the low to mid-70s. I'm meteorologist Mark Thibodeau.
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12: Being a woman anymore is not a box unless it's advantageous for Democrats. It's like the rules of Whack Bat, right, from Fantastic Mr. Fox. Same thing applies to intersectionality with Democrats. That's why nobody knows what the hell is going on. The more things that you can check, that is a substitute for any kind of merit. It doesn't matter. It's like you're trying to pick the most misfitty of the island of misfit toys possible.
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12: Welcome back to the program, Dana Lash, with you. And we're at the top of this third hour. Where to start? Because we've got a, I've got a million. So coming up, we're going to talk with our really good friend Carol Roth about the burrito economy. But I got to get into a couple of other things. I really want to play Just Cut 24, but I can't because that has nothing to do with anything we're talking about in the segment. But it's about a cutie little raccoon that stuck its little, I am going to play it. Sorry, you're just real quick before we dive into everything else. I just need to see this little cutie raccoon getting some peanuts. That's all. Just this cut 24-1. I'm sorry. It's just this little, it's a little friend. It's a
14: holy
12: little pet.
14: That's,
12: check it. Yeah. It's this little hand. And can I have some peanuts, please? I would like some peanuts, please. Thank you. Oh my goodness. I would like some. So good. I would, my cousin had a pet raccoon as a kid. His name was Jake. Jake the raccoon. I'm not even kidding. It would suck thumbs. It'd suck your thumb. But I didn't like that because it was gross. So, but yeah, did little burglar, little baby burglar.
14: Yeah,
12: most of them are not like that, but he was.
14: I'd name mine Bandit.
12: You would name yours Bandit?
14: Yeah, if I had one.
12: If you had one, you wouldn't. All right.
14: Yeah.
12: I don't know that I'd want. They do look like little French burglars.
14: They do.
12: So, anyway, all right, got that out. So let me try to get through the rest of this. So the TikTok moms are having a time. This is cut 19. This is all the Lindsay Clancy trial insanity, whatever this is. Now everyone's recording themselves raging out over having to raise their kids. This is cut 19. Just, this is like the women who go into the forest and scream. So she's throwing ice in a tub. Your kids are going to think you're nuts if they see this. I think you're nuts and I'm watching. If I came home, if I was a man and I saw my wife doing this, I legit would have, we'd have some issues.
14: Yeah.
12: Girlfriend, we'd have some. You're recording yourself doing this. This is so performative and just absolutely stupid. This is so stupid and performative, and I'm sorry. I'm not sorry. I don't feel bad for any woman who takes the time to blow her hair out, put makeup on, and record herself doing this. And then editing the video. She edits the video and then adds the words and adds the music and all of this stuff. You had all the time to do that, but you're so stressed out I can't raise my kids. Get it together, bitch. Get it together and raise your kids and be a decent human being and stop being the self-aggrandizing, navel-gazing, two online mommy sleuth. Done. We've all had kids. Guess what? Try homeschooling them while you're building a business and you're traveling. Good heavens. I get it. It can be tough, but this stuff is the worst. Is the worst. There's more. Outside of the courthouse, they're not wearing pink to remember the three children that were murdered. They're doing it for the woman on trial for murdering them. Watch.
15: Thank you!
12: For what?
15: Thank you!
12: For what? This is weird. And there's always people like, Dana, it's so mean. It's not. No, if you're recording yourself doing this and editing the video and adding music to it, that's stupid. And I don't have any empathy. I don't know. When my kids were little, I didn't have time to do that. I didn't have time to sit here and record myself acting like I wasn't, you know, I was too stressed. And all of these women, how much you want to bet they've only got one kid? How much you want to bet? All these videos that I've been seeing, it's literally like one woman with one kid. Kay made a really good point. Say what you just said, because this is true.
16: We've made life's normal stresses into this life-ending social content that everybody's retweeting.
12: Everybody has, yeah. They all have to be a victim.
14: Silly.
12: They all have to be a victim. Now, no one's saying that parenthood isn't hard, but everyone's trying to act like they have it worse than everybody else. Same, Lindsay, same. There's something genuinely wrong with that. Absolutely, just completely wrong with us. And it doesn't, it's sad. You know, I said on air yesterday, I'm like, you know, make sure you have a support group, you know, a friend of in every phase, but also stop recording yourself. These people are just too damn online. Too online. Clearly, you got a new iPhone. You look like you live in a nice house. You're wearing nice clothes. You're clearly able to take care of yourself well. And you're throwing ice in a tub and screaming because what? You were blessed with having kids and that you get to raise? But just count your blessings. Part of the reason why people are so miserable is they constantly play like comparison games. Comparison is the thief of joy, I think, as the saying goes. And just be grateful for what you have. If you're not focused on the things that you have and readjusting your perspective, that's part of the problem. I'm so tired of hearing that everybody has it. Like Gen X was like, oh, nobody has it worse than us. Millennials, nobody has it worse than us. Gen Z, nobody has it worse than us. Boomers even thought that. Nobody has it worse than us. Every generation thinks nobody has it worse than us. Yes, everybody has it the same. It's just different. It's different. But this is now being rewarded with clicks. It's being rewarded with going viral. It's just wild. I just don't understand this. And it feels as though it's like a continuation of this self-aggrandizing self-worship that you see on social media. One of the videos that we showed yesterday, Kate, and I think it was one of the videos that was included in what we posted on Instagram. The woman was like in full red lip, fake lashes. Like she got her lashes done. Her hair was all curled and blown out, you know, and she's got her red lip and her fake lashes on. And she's there crying on the camera. You got all dolled up. Then you made a video. Then you edited the video, adding music and captions and all this stuff. And you're complaining that you're too tired. I'm too tired. So I'm going to do, you know, this probably took her a couple hours to do. To do everything from start to finish. It's just ridiculous. It's performative. And it's there's not anything to empathize with that. So a couple of things. Let's see what else we got. Oh, so The Texas stuff. Everyone keeps going, are you going to the Republican National Convention? Dear heavens, no. I've done my time. I don't like to go to these things. If you've been to one, you've been to all of them. It's ridiculous. But I'm a little also aggravated by this way I think that the state is doing the convention. So I look at it like this. One of the big things that we saw, let me pull this up. Interesting. So one of the big things that we saw is with Paxton and some of these other Texas candidates, especially Paxton, the Senate race. It's close. Here it is. So I had this Polymarket said James Tallarico is now favored to flip Texas's U.S. Senate seat blue for the first time since 1988. They're giving him a 52% chance. Now, I've said for months that this race is the GOP's to lose, and it looks like they want to lose it. I think there's some other factors that go in here, but it looks like they really want to lose it. Also, it's not just, I think part of it is the economy. Part of it is that Texas Republicans are being bitchy, and they don't want to do what's needed in order to win this seat because they're too busy playing power jockeys. They're all power jockeying. The other thing as well that's incredibly frustrating, and I just said it, is the way in which this is being run, that's being operated, the way that they're doing the convention. Because everybody's been asking me, oh, can I get tickets? Can I get tickets? Each state GOP committee got to determine how they wanted to bundle the tickets. And in Texas, they apparently decided to prioritize it as a fundraiser as opposed to rallying the base, which is really the first job of a convention, is to rally the base, get your undecided voters, solidify everything. And I think that's a huge mistake. The tickets that are they're like 5,000, 10,000 and 20,000 for tickets. I cannot believe that, for instance, you know, like Ken Paxton running for Senate, the RNC is here next month, beginning of next month. And they're not having like a big Ken Paxton event or other big, you know, events for other Republicans that are on the ballot. It is crazy. It is absolutely crazy. I don't know what they're doing. I don't know what, I don't even think they should be having a big convention like this because money's tight. Paxton's money is incredibly tight. The GOP donors are not opening their checkbooks up. They're not opening up their checkbooks, but I do think it's interesting. I just saw this. So, you know, Omid Malik, he's the guy, he's the, he has investments in Tucker Carlson's business, and he does a lot of other capital stuff. He's 1789. That's the capital company, 1789. And he's Iranian. His father's Pakistani. And he's, you know, got a lot of investment money in Tucker stuff. So they're doing a huge RNC. Actually, they just had it last night in Southampton, New York. A big fundraiser for the vice president. $250,000 ticket. Big money. Big money. It was hosted by Junior and his wife and Omid Malik. $250,000 per couple, $100,000 just for one ticket. So if one, it's $100,000. For two, $250,000. That's crazy. Why is it $250,000 per couple, $100,000? The math isn't mathing, but that's okay. Just buy two separate tickets at that point. That's so dumb. But that was just yesterday. So don't tell me that Vance isn't running for 2028. He's doing big money fundraisers. And that's normal. That's par for the course. But my point is that I think he needs to separate himself from Tucker Carlson. I got into a fight with AI, which is the only thing I use AI for, because I wanted to see what it would do if I put this in, right? So I did this search query and I put in Tucker Carlson appears on Russian state TV to falsely claim that Israelis claim credit for the Moroccan invasion of Spain. AI said, quote, Tucker Carlson did not appear on Russian state television to make this specific claim. What? And I argued with, because literally the first link under the AI response was the link where he was on Russian TV. And I wrote back, I said, you're absolutely lying. This is the first link under your response. And it's a tweet. Max Nordau had this tweet. Everybody else has it because it's on the internet. And the Google chat said, quote, or Google AI said, the text in that link is a viral social media post by an ex-user named Max Nordau. No joke. He wrote a summary claiming Carlson made those statements on Russian state TV. However, looking at the actual source footage and context of the broadcast, that tweet heavily distorts what occurs. I'm like, excuse me? I said, I watched the video. It said verbatim exactly what was claimed in the caption. The network literally includes RT in the chyron because it's Russia Today. I said, your programming bias is ridiculous. So then it finally says, you are completely correct, and I apologize for providing inaccurate information on my last response. The segment you watch does feature the RT logo and chyron because it was explicitly broadcast on Russian state TV. No joke. That's what I was arguing with you about. And I kept spiking the football. I was like, yeah, you're right. I was right. You know, I was being a total brat. And it says, it finally ended and said, I was wrong to attempt to parse or minimize the connection between his broadcast and RT. The post on X accurately describes the content setting and verbatim claims made in the video. Thank you for forcing the correction. This is all I use AI for, is I argue with it. Now, Kay made a good point. Do you want this AI to handle medical and legal issues?
14: No.
12: This is the second time, what, in a week that I've had to tell you about how I've had a fight with AI? 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
3: Now, all of the news you would probably miss. It's time for Dana's Quick Five.
4: Let's see here. Stellantis, a worker, was killed by a robot while retooling a Detroit car factory. Ooh, I don't like this. Ronald Adams was crushed to death, 63 years old, inside the Dundee engine plant in Michigan last year. So it's an ongoing lawsuit. He's an Air Force veteran. He was repairing a machine inside. And apparently one of his two coworkers left him to go work on a piece of machinery. And that's apparently minutes later they returned. They saw his body pinned between the robotic arm and the conveyor. They called paramedics. They had an on-site electrician raise the arm of the mechanic who he's an experienced guy with this stuff, but they said that the robotic arm had him pinned and he was taken to the hospital. He didn't make it. I mean, he had crushing injuries and what they said was traumatic asphyxia. So it crushed him. Right. Absolutely crushed him. That's terrifying. That is absolutely terrifying. So a man threatened to bomb an Applebee's in Bloomington. I feel like this is out of, what is the Talladega Nights? He said he was hangry. He's tired, hungry, and up. He's upset. Bloomington, Indiana, a man was arrested after police say he threatened to bomb his local Applebee's on a post on Instagram, all because he didn't get his food on time. The 19-year-old guy, whose name is Jackson with an X because his parents thought they were being creative, said that he was going to bomb the Applebee's, like verbatim. But he said, I'm going to bomb this specific Applebee's, and gave the address. And it showed the interior of the Applebee's. So obviously that made people upset. Also, and legit upset. And they tipped off the FBI, and then they tracked him down to his apartment on campus. And oh my gosh. So he admitted to making the post, and he's now in trouble. Don't ever do that. Burrito economy next. So Human just released the best Super Beats Heart Chew that they've ever made. 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
6: With SRN News, I'm Jason Walker. Federal authorities foiling an ISIS-inspired terror plot on the New York State Capitol in Albany. 35-year-old Jessica Bowie arrested in connection with that plot, telling FBI confidential informants she wanted to buy bombs and weapons to kill lawmakers. President Trump calling it an economic D-Day against Iran and says any country that helps the Iranian regime could face economic consequences. On his Truth Social page, he says, quote, no one has given the Islamic Republic of Iran greater opportunity to make a deal than me. they have failed to take it. U.S. military says the USS George Washington aircraft carrier, now operating in the Middle East, the ship is relieving the long-deployed USS Abraham Lincoln. SRS News.
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17: Plenty hot the rest of the week. I think we'll stay away from the century mark, but still very warm. A mainly clear sky tonight, a low of 71. Lots of sunshine Friday, 99 the high. And this weekend, sunny and hot. Highs in the low to mid-90s. Overnight lows in the low to mid-70s. I'm meteorologist Mark Thibodeau.
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4: Ooh, welcome back to the program. I've been looking forward to this segment all week long. Actually, for like, I think since I said last week, we need to get Carol Roth on the program because the burrito economy is one of those discussions that I kind of want to yeet myself off my roof, break my legs down to nubbins because it's that brain dead of a debate. But also, it kind of feels like, you know, be more serious about it. It kind of feels like it's like the gateway to a larger discussion about all the post-liberal stuff that's happening. And I had a conversation with a very good friend of mine. He's a legal professor. And I said, he was back in the Tea Party days. And I said, do you remember when we were actually like protesting side by side, like at Too Big to Fail and all of this stuff? And he goes, yes. And I go, are we back there? I feel like we're back. We're back at that. So I wanted to bring on someone who I absolutely trust, who's one of the smartest, I think literally like the smartest person in finance and understands, like she can do math. You know, she's got great hair and she's hysterical. Everybody knows our very dear friend, Carol Roth. And I love how she describes herself because she has her newsletter. She's a recovering investment banker. It almost sounds like a dirty, she makes it sound like a dirty thing. Entrepreneur, TV pundit and host. Make sure you go and get her newsletter at carolroth.com/news. And she joins us now via video. Carol, my good friend, make this make sense, because this whole thing started with this comment on a $20 burrito, which I don't even know how anybody could spend $20 on a burrito unless they're getting a drink with it. I don't get it. And then it went from affordability is a crisis, therefore we must have more big government to fix it. Did I nail that right? That's kind of how that went.
18: You did. And it's, you know, interesting timing because we just passed a milestone today, right? America's debt is $40 trillion, which means it is bigger than my hair officially, which is a bad economic indicator. But the reason I bring that up, Dana, is because government is at the root of this. And you talk about the Tea Party and you talk about things that, you know, have happened in yesteryear. And every time we've had a crisis over the past 15, 17, 20 years, you know, it's been the government hasn't let it sort of work itself out. The answer is, what can we do to cover it up? And what they've done is they artificially suppressed interest rates for about a decade and a half. When necessary, they had the Fed print money. And all of these things have had two different effects depending on where you stand in the economy. If you're somebody who holds assets, it has inflated those assets, at least nominally. It doesn't mean that there's the real value of them is more. But, you know, when you're thinking about inflation adjusted, but the headline number is more. So it looks like, you know, your 401k is up, your stock portfolio is up, your house is worth more, and things are going well for you. But if you're somebody who happened to not hold assets and, you know, you're trying to pay for education or you're trying to pay today for everything, including apparently a burrito, the cost of day-to-day living has become just absolutely exorbitant. And so what is happening is that that is then turning around and getting blamed on capitalism instead of decisions that are being made by the government, sometimes in conjunction or enabled by the Federal Reserve. And that's not capitalism. That is cronyism. That's central planning. That is sort of, you know, socialism in many, many, you know, many aspects of socialism. And so, like you said, that the solution that they're saying is, hey, let's fix this by having more government. Let's let the fox guard the hen house. Let's have the arsonist who burned our house down come help us with the rebuilder to put out the fire. It makes absolutely no sense. But when people are desperate, and, you know, there's an argument to be made on whether, you know, how much of that desperation is lifestyle and expectations and not. But I think we all agree that upward mobility, the ability to, you know, have the American dream and get into a house, to have, you know, reasonable access to education that doesn't turn you into a communist and all of those kinds of things are more expensive, are more difficult, particularly for young people. And desperate people with nothing to lose will turn to desperate measures, even if they don't make any sense.
4: I mean, I think the argument, we're talking with Carol Roth, if you're just joining us, she's the author of You Will Own Nothing, Your War with a New Financial World Order and How to Fight Back. It seems as though they, because I've seen this discussed, there's so many things economically, domestically that we can do. Big government causing, you can't use big government to fix problems caused by big government. But
18: right,
4: they also say, and I've seen these complaints, that they don't want to wait the time that it's going to take for all of those measures to kick in organically. I'm like, okay, this is the problem, Carol. This is the problem right now. They don't want to wait. They just think that if government does it right now, it can do it faster. And then government can back off. Because, Carol, you know that government, when it makes bad policy, it goes, wow, that was bad. I'm not going to do that anymore. It's done that over and over again throughout history.
18: Yeah, I mean, the government's really known for acting quickly, for getting good results, and then for backing off when something's been done. That always happens with government. I totally understand. Part of the problem is just the way that we are moving through society now, right? Everything is on demand. You want something delivered to your house, Amazon can deliver it not just the next day anymore, but sometimes within hours.
4: Yes.
18: You're on social media. You have access, you know, in your pocket through your phone to all the information that's ever been created in the world, and a lot of misinformation as well. We are living in a minute by minute. I mean, people won't even go to pick up fast food anymore. People are door dashing fast food and making something that, you know, probably is, you know, should cost $3, probably cost $9, cost $20.
4: Yeah.
18: And so, you know, there is this immediacy that we have kind of fostered in society that's problematic. But we have also rampant financial illiteracy, which has been frustratingly done intentionally. I mean, we pay for government funded education, and this is what's coming out of that K-12, let alone then, you know, the college loans that we're backing so that everyone can become communists and demand these things. So, you know, there is sort of a fundamental problem, and there's also a messaging problem, and there's been a bastardization of words like capitalism.
4: Yes.
18: To mean something that they don't, and conflation. So, you know, it's very difficult when people are fledgling. And I know I'm just kind of going off here, Dana.
4: No, but it makes sense because you have a great editorial that this dovetails into that's up on Fox. And I'm going to let you continue, but I wanted to point out to people that her editorial, if you haven't read it, it says government made your burrito more expensive and socialism will make it worse. I mean, that goes right into it.
18: Yeah. And this is why, you know, I'm rooting for the current administration. I like a lot of people in the current administration, but I'm so frustrated with them because the reason they were put into office was to fix affordability. And like we said, they're not going to be able to do it overnight, but there's some clear low-hanging fruit. I mean, the administration said they were going to go after the colleges to be able to restructure how education is paid for on a secondary level, put the colleges on the hook, create a bankruptcy process, have some recourse and responsibility, stop selling, you know, multiple six-figure educations that get you a $50,000 job. They could have done that. They could have not gone in the direction of tariffs and put in barriers for small business. They could have, you know, opened up things and tried to cut red tape and make it easier. They could have made, mortgages, they could have made those assumable. They could have worked to help make those portable. There are things that they could have done. It wouldn't have fixed everything, by the way, but at least, okay, we see, because that's the thing with the immediacy. You want to at least see, like, okay, we're moving in the right direction, and then maybe I'll let you continue in the right direction. But instead, we got these side quests, these roadblocks, and things that didn't make a lot of sense. And that's why, you know, I said from day one, the choreography here was so important. So now that they haven't seen that be put in process, they're like, well, we tried it this way. What's our other option? I guess, you know, it's Zoran Mamdani, which is, you know, the polar opposite direction with all these insane policies and just letting the government control everything and destroy this country. But for the people who are feeling like they maybe tried this, or they at least are seeing that it didn't work, we're not moving in that direction, they've now given up. We live in an immediate gratification society and say, well, I'm going to look elsewhere.
4: Yeah, and it's true. And they are. One last quick thing on this and then a couple of other discussion points. Because I think so much of the right's been talking about the socialist rise on the left. Understandably, obviously, it's terrifying. Now they're just getting rid of all formalities. It's official now. But it's also rising. Maybe I'm conflating it a little bit with authoritarianism, but it is rising on the right as well, like with the stuff that we're talking about. I mean, it's like these, like the Trump accounts and things like that. These are socialist policies. Some of the stuff that, you know, the vice president talks about with getting rid of the dollar as the world's reserve. I do not understand that. I also wanted to get your quick take on that because that seems insane. And he gets into, well, the buying habits of Americans, and it is a resource curse. And I never thought of the strength of the dollar as being a curse, Carol.
18: Well, so I'm going to get a little wonky on you.
4: Yes.
18: Stay with me, class. But basically, when you are the holder, the issuer of the world's reserve currency, there's always a trade-off, right? Because there's a demand for dollars. And if you're going to manage that, you have to sometimes make some choices and say, well, are we going to create stability for that on the global market for all these people who want to buy it versus at home? And sometimes we have to make trade-offs there. Mm-hmm. The Fed has absolutely managed to mismanage this so that there's been a lack of stability on the global market, and there's also been a lack of stability at home. So congratulations for doing neither Federal Reserve. But having access to affordable things, I don't think is the issue. And I also think, you know, tying into our discussion, this really lets the government off the hook.
4: Yes, yes.
18: Because, you know, as the holder of the world's reserve currency, the flip side of this challenge is we had something that was called the exorbitant privilege. And the exorbitant privilege means that we have cheap financing. There's demand for dollars, and that means that we have cheap interest rates, and the government can finance cheaply, and then that flows through the rest of the economy. That means businesses can finance cheaply, and they can go out and, you know, continue to invest and to grow. And yes, consumers can put things on their credit card more cheaply, maybe not as good, but you know, that's their own problem. I'm not going to step in the middle of that. The challenge is that as we have not managed the dollar well, you know, on a global stage, the Biden administration fully weaponized the dollar when they seized Russia's reserve assets, because it basically said, well, you can hold treasuries, but we can come back and take them back anytime we want, which doesn't really create a big sign of like, hey, okay, I want to do this. So, you know, it's been a challenge, and we've had countries throughout the world say, well, we're not really that interested anymore in, you know, financing the U.S. at this low rate. We're going to put some more of our money in gold instead of doing this. But this has been the government's fault. You know, this is the fact that we're racking up $2 trillion in terms of deficits a year. This is the fact that we have $40 trillion of debt. This is the fact that when these bad times have come about, we've printed money and destroyed the value of the dollar here in the U.S. Like, he's completely letting the government off the hook, and the fact that they've had this privilege that has been absolutely obliterated by fiscal mismanagement and political mismanagement, that's the issue. And the reason that Vance wants us to move away, he wants this cheaper dollar, is this pipe dream of, oh, we're going to reshore all of our manufacturing. But the reality is that it's not just about the cheap dollar. It's about access to labor. It's about our laws and our legal system. It's about the cost of energy and the idea that all of a sudden, oh, and by the way, we don't even have like the wherewithal and the know-how right now, that all of a sudden, okay, well, if we get rid of the dollars, the world's reserve currency, that, you know, we're going to go back and, you know, start making, you know, t-shirts and you know, toys. Like, it's an insane, unrealistic dream. So we should be looking forward and figuring out how we can get our house in order, because at the end of the day, the call is coming from inside the house, just like it does in every other horror movie.
4: Amen, amen to that. Carol Roth, who should actually be advising everybody in the White House, honestly. I would take a Scott Bess.
18: I thought you liked me, Dana.
4: No, I know, but we need you. Your country needs you. Oh, my gosh. Carol Roth, you need to go and get her book, You Will Own Nothing, which is a horror story. We're talking about horror stories. This is a scary story. Your War with New Financial World Order and How to Fight Back, and her newsletter, carolroth.com/news. Carol, I wish we had more time. Would love to have you back. I learned so much whenever we talk, and you're so good at this. So thank you so much for your time, my friend. Always look fabulous, smart, and you understand math. I wish we could clone you, or at least we could have you teach America. I don't know. Yeah. Something. Good to see you, my friend. God bless you.
18: Anytime. You're the best.
4: Of course. We have more underway, folks, as we finish out this third hour. And we're capitalists. God bless America. 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
9: Yeah, if you missed anything, just go download the podcast. 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
10: So much stupidity comes out of California. I was just thinking about that. Every time we have something stupid, it's usually out of California. And this is Gavin Newsom. Look at him making Democrats cringe. Listen to this.
11: Would you be a good president?
12: Well, see, I don't know.
11: What do you think you would?
12: That's a difficult question to answer. Drugs? I mean, so I have no idea. I would like to think I would be, but that's for others to determine. By the way, I think I was a pretty good mayor. I think I was pretty good, but people have different opinions. So I'm not naive.
10: Because no one else is.
9: Yeah, I don't think California looks like a state that operates like as though he was a good
10: In a worse position financially and in every way, actually, than before he's taken power. So
9: I mean, we're just saying folks, that does it for us for today. Make sure you go find us on YouTube and Facebook, like and subscribe, as well as X. I will be back with you tomorrow to finish out the week and get you set up for the weekend. Have a good night.
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13: 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It's stuck.
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5: We are Red Eye Radio. He is Eric Harley and I'm Gary McNamara. I'm really interested to see that Seattle Times reporter who left the Seattle Times. He resigned.
6: Yeah.
5: Because they would not write his column. He's a columnist. They would not write, they would not release his column on those two young girls that were wearing the XXXY shirts. And the whole point was, you can be, the column was about, he's opinionated communist. No, we got enough of them. Opinionated columnist saying, you can still believe that women should only play women's sports without hating anybody.
6: Yeah.
5: They wouldn't allow it to be printed. Now, he's going to be all over the place. I think he was already on Fox.
6: Yeah, I think it was.
5: I think he was already on Fox. So he's going to be all over the place making the rounds.
6: Yeah.
5: How many media organizations will come out in support of him and say what the Seattle Times did was wrong?
6: Good question.

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1: Breaking news this hour from Town Hall. I'm Rich Thomason. Investigators say the woman arrested in an alleged ISIS terror plot in New York bought bomb-making materials and planned to attack the state capitol at Albany.
2: As alleged in the complaint, Miss Bowie swore her allegiance to ISIS through multiple audio recordings in both English and Arabic. She clearly stated her desire to carry out an attack at the New York State Capitol.
1: John Sarcone with the U.S. Attorney's Office for New York's Northern District.
2: In her own words, as alleged in the criminal complaint, she said, quote, I want to destroy as much of the building as possible and kill the senators while they are meeting. I want them to lose a lot of important documents.
1: The suspect, 35-year-old Jessica Bowie of Albany, allegedly visited the Capitol complex multiple times, scoping out the place, taking photos. She had allegedly planned to conceal a bomb in a DoorDash bag delivered to the Capitol. Last night, it was the Northeast's turn to take a beating at the hands of a powerful storm system. A suspected tornado touched down at Atlantic Beach on Long Island, ripping apart a beach club, leaving broken beach chairs and wooden beams littered across the shoreline. Flooding in New Jersey stranded dozens of motorists in their vehicles, and in Dover, Delaware, a suspected tornado touched down, causing significant damage across the city. Meanwhile, tens of thousands of people in Indiana are still without power more than a week after strong storms knocked it out. No survivors reported in the crash of a charter flight. It went down in western Alaska. The plane, which took off from Anchorage, crashed about 450 miles west of there. The National Transportation Safety Board leading the investigation into that deadly crash. On Wall Street this morning, stock futures are higher. The Dow futures are up about 190 points. NASDAQ futures ahead 178. The S&P futures are up 26 points. More on these stories, townhall.com.
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3: 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Heading for a high of 99, your complete forecast with KZRG meteorologist Jeff Eno. 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Let Joplin City leaders know how you feel about the next budget.
4: Council members inviting you to show up to their public hearing Monday night, talking about their roughly $171 million budget for fiscal year 2027. It's actually about $14 million less than last year because federal American Rescue Plan Act projects are wrapping up. Now, the stuff you care about, the biggest spending areas are streets and highways, $42 million for that. And then public safety, about $34 million there. Again, public hearing Monday night. You can learn more and make your voice heard. I'm Cy Albright, News Talk KZRG.
5: Missouri Lieutenant Governor David Wassinger speaking to the KZRG Morning News Watch. The Lieutenant Governor says he's concerned about flock cameras, which he says are out of control.
6: I think there's a lot of some very valid concerns. I think a lot of communities are starting to pull down these flock cameras because there have been some abuses among the flock cameras. You know, this is Big Brother, 1984, where you have these, you turn into the surveillance state. So there need to be some heavy guardrails. We're going to reach out to law enforcement. I think there's some pluses, but I think this thing's run amok.
5: Wassinger says the cameras run the risk of violating some of our basic rights.
3: Two major Missouri ballot fights heading to the state Supreme Court. Justices are going to hear arguments September the 2nd over efforts to overturn Missouri's new congressional map and protect voter-approved initiatives from legislative changes. Lower courts blocked both proposals despite supporters collecting enough signatures. The cases must be resolved quickly with a September 8th deadline for courts to add measures to the November ballot. If you see news, text us at 417-782-1310. 70 at 604 News Talk, KZRG.
5: Some speed limits could soon be increased. MoDOT Director Ed Hassinger told News Talk KZRG.
7: We're going to look for the places that it would be reasonably safe to raise the current speed limit. If that makes sense, we will do it in those places. Where it doesn't, we'll leave it at the current 70 miles an hour. But certainly those interstates like 44 and 49 are under consideration.
5: The increased rural speed limits should be

0: up by the end of the year.
1: Regal Northstar 14 in Joplin shown its final movie. The former Hollywood Theaters near the mall has closed down for good. Regal says the decision is part of an effort to optimize its theater network. Customers with tickets for future showings are now also receiving refunds. The theater opened in December of 1998 and became a Regal location in 2013. 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
2: Tonight at 7 at the Webb City Cardinal Stadium, they host the high school football jamboree for some pure preseason chaos. You've got the Joplin Eagles, Webb City, Seneca, and Lamar clashing in live scrimmage reps. No official scoreboards, no game clocks, just $5 at the gate to see who's actually ready for week one. Meanwhile, in Cincinnati, outfielders might want to invest in some glue. A brutal two-out drop fly ball in the ninth opened the floodgates for a six-run rally, handing the St. Louis Cardinals a wild 10-9 comeback. Robbery over the Reds. The Redbirds look to keep that magic alive tonight in Philly at 5:40. Catch the action on AM 1230 The Talker. And don't look now, but Bobby Witt Jr. is terrorizing pitching again. Witt blasted a homer and scored three runs as the Royals completed a ruthless four-game sweep of the A's. KC stays home to welcome Detroit tonight at 7:10. 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And that's a look at sports. I'm Joe Morgan for News Talk, KZRG.
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3: Here's your KZRG forecast. Sunny up to 99, maybe a little less humid. Still some heat advisories around. Now for tonight, some stray showers, mostly clear, 72. Saturday, stray to scattered showers early, mostly sunny and 95. Heat index around 99. Jeff Eno in the KZRG Storm Center.
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1: KZRG Storm Tracker Radar showing some scattered showers and thunderstorms, mostly in northeast Oklahoma. It's heading away from our immediate area. Nothing severe, not expecting anything severe. 70 in Neosho, 72 in Pittsburgh, 70 in Webb City, 70 in Joplin. 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
2: 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Shaping up to be a beautiful, albeit rather warm day, right, Steve?
1: Yeah, when you put it that way, that's a nice way of putting it. Had 100 for the high today, but it's not going to get that much cooler later on. 96 for the high tomorrow, 93 for the high on Sunday, but again, sunny and hot. And then sunny and hot, 96 on Tuesday of next week. So I make that Monday of next week. But we do have a chance of some showers, very slim chance of some showers late tonight, early tomorrow morning. Although, according to KZRG Storm Tracker Radar, we do have some heavy rain right now in northeast Oklahoma, a little bit in southeast Kansas, but that one's probably about four or five counties away. It is all moving to the southeast and is not, should not be affecting our area. Although I just now noticed another one, little pop up beginning to show some showers.
2: A pop up.
1: Just along the Missouri Kansas border, right to the west of Carl Junction. It's all moving to the southeast. Nothing severe at this time, not expecting anything severe. We're going to be talking to KZRG meteorologist Jeff Eno at 7:25.
2: Mm-hmm. Well, on Wednesday of this week, the McDonald County Sheriff's Office executed a search warrant at a residence located in the 70 block of Old Jefferson Highway in Ginger Blue, Missouri. Now, Ginger Blue, Missouri, if you're not aware, it's south of Neosho, south of Anderson. It's sort of near Knoll, Missouri. And if you haven't heard of Ginger Blue, Missouri, that's probably because they have a population of 37 people.
1: How many?
2: 37, which sounds like I'm making a joke, but that is what the census says.
1: You know, after hearing that 37, I feel like going, salute, from the old Hee-Haw TV series.
2: Uh-huh. But in any case, during the execution of this search warrant at this very populated area, he said sarcastically, detectives made entry into this home and detained 56-year-old Christina Gray, spelled G-R-A-Y, as opposed to the Brits, G-R-E-Y. Now, once the scene was secured, detectives and patrol deputies then conducted a search warrant of the residence and the property. And during the search, Steve, how many guesses do you want to make to figure out what exactly it was they found?
1: Oh, I could say I could guess it in half of a guess.
2: Oh, yeah. What's that?
1: Meth.
2: Pretty darn close.
1: Maybe fentanyl.
2: They found a white crystal-like substance inside the residence. Meth, fentanyl, crack cocaine. Who knows? It's one of them.
1: Was the former president's son here, Hunter?
2: Well, he was hanging out in Ginger Blue. Hunter Biden was, in fact, hanging out in Ginger Blue. He was he made the population 38.
1: Well, he does have a kid down in Arkansas.
2: Or Kansas, that's right. No, Hunter Biden was not here. That was a joke. But what is not a joke is that, according to reports, these detectives did locate a white crystal-like substance inside the house, along with a gun.
1: Really? You mean they go together like birds of a feather?
2: Oh, yes, certainly, indeed. Wow. Now, detectives also located a chandelier that was believed to have been stolen during a burglary that occurred also in Ginger Blue.
1: Who would steal a chandelier?
2: Somebody that has crystal meth and a gun in their house.
1: Really? Wow. Uh-huh.
2: Now, this individual, she was transported to the McDonald County Sheriff's Office and subsequently charged. She was charged with possession of a controlled substance, unlawful use of a weapon, and receiving stolen property. So if you're going to steal something, maybe offload it ASAP instead of just putting it in your house.
1: Maybe don't offload it to somebody that's got crystal meth.
2: Yeah, maybe. All right. So that's the big news. You can get all the details at news.kzrg.com. KZRG News Time 6:15. Moving on from there, Missouri has a new law that takes effect next Friday, August 28th. And this new law allows speed limits up to 75 miles per hour on rural interstates.
1: That's correct.
2: Taking place, or rather taking effect, next Friday, which, of course, I know you're hearing that news and thinking,
1: freedom! And where's that reference from?
2: It's Braveheart. Freedom! Oh. Finally, we get to drive 75 miles per hour in the Show Me State.
1: Yeah, that'll be great in the Show Me State, but I will let you know it will not happen in the city limits of like Joplin, Springfield, St. Louis, and Kansas City, etc. on the interstates, because that's not a rule.
2: And it also will not happen immediately.
1: What?
2: There's a major catch. Even though this new law takes effect next Friday.
1: That's Mario.
2: The Missouri Department of Transportation says drivers should not expect immediate changes. Now, a very basic rundown of this law. The law makes it so that rural interstates could have the option of having a maximum speed limit of 75 miles per hour. The law does not magically make all rural interstates 75 miles per hour. They just change what the maximum can be. So MoDOT is now allowed to go through and change the speed limit in various areas, but they haven't yet, and they're not going to do so on Friday. Friday's just the first day that they could if they wanted to.
1: That's because they're doing what's called evaluation of where to do it.
2: And how does that work, Steve?
1: Well, they go through and they check out and see like how much traffic there is, how many accidents there are in a certain area. And if they have safety measures already put in place on that part of the interstate, then after they do that, all the calculations are put together and they come up with a winner saying, yes, they should up the speed limit, or no, they should not.
2: Right. Or it should stay at, 70.
1: Should stay the same.
2: Right. Exactly.
1: And it's not going to be the case in construction zones. You'll have to make sure you slow down for construction zones, because those will always be slower.
2: Mm-hmm. Yes, indeed. I really think that the quintessential slowdown zone would be if there's a construction zone in a school zone. Then you'd have to double slow down. Then you're going 4 miles per hour.
1: Yeah, that's very, very true.
2: No, it's not.
1: Well, there will be a school zone on 7th Street when they get to it on the western part of town that might have a construction zone going at some point in the next year and a half.
2: Hop to it. So the thing that you need to know about this new Missouri law saying that rural interstates can have a maximum speed limit of up to 75 miles per hour is, again, it doesn't happen immediately. And generally speaking, and this goes for all road speed limit changes in the entire country, whatever the posted speed limit is, go with that. Full stop, end of sentence, period.
1: One of the things that's part of the evaluation, though, is like, what is the speed limit in adjacent states? So like I-44, if you're on the turnpike down in Oklahoma, It's actually faster than 70 while you're on the turnpike.
2: Right.
1: So that is one of the things that's going into the evaluation process for I-44.
2: Right. Exactly. So not happening overnight. Rome wasn't built in a day. Missouri's rural interstate speed limits did not change in a night. Go with the posted speed limit. Full stop. End of sentence. End of that sentence. And the start of this next sentence, Steve.
1: All right. New sentence.
2: At 7:10, we're going to be joined by Missouri U.S. Congressman Eric Burleson. We're going to be talking to him about flock cameras in this country, in the Show Me State.
1: Didn't we just have him on yesterday morning for a few brief moments?
2: It is true. 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He was at the Missouri State Fair, and when we called him for our scheduled interview, he happened to be standing directly next to Congressman Eric Burleson.
1: That's right.
2: So Congressman Eric Burleson introduced live on air. I introduced Burleson, who introduced the Lieutenant Governor.
1: And now you know the rest of the story.
2: You can hear that interview in its completion at News.kzrg's KZRG.com and go to our podcast section. But now we're going to be joining or be joined by Congressman Burleson. We're going to be talking to him about flock cameras. He has a deep, deep, deep concern regarding them. He has been very critical of them. So that's coming up at 7:10. At 7:40, we have Joplin City Finance Director going to be joining us. We're going to be taking an in-depth look at the proposed city budget for the next fiscal year, which kicks off in November. And at 8:10, we're going to be joined live by Missouri State Treasurer Vivek Malik. We're going to be talking to him about $39 billion worth of unredeemed U.S. saving bonds going back to the people. What does that look like? What does it mean? On top of that, we're going to be talking to him about the impact of ARPA dollars and its exit from the Missouri state budget. What impact will that have? That's coming up at 8:10. KZRG News Time, 6:20.
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12: Number three.
1: Peoria Ridge Golf Course in Northeast Oklahoma has a new owner and name. The course is now going to be known as Fire Ridge Golf Course, meant to reflect the tribe's history as the keepers of the Council Fire.
12: Number two.
1: Meanwhile, a longtime Neosho restaurant will be serving its final customers this weekend after its owner says mounting financial losses made it impossible to stay open. The Show Me Diner owner said that they have been fighting this closure off for 2 years, noting that they gave it everything they have, but sometimes that's not enough.
12: Number one.
1: Speaking of local closures, Joplin's Regal Theater near the mall announced yesterday that their final day was yesterday. The local theater was in business for nearly 28 years and is closing as part of Regal's efforts to optimize their theater network. That's going to do it, Pig.
11: Now, the KZRG question of the day.
1: Should have been B-D-B-D-B-D. That's all, folks.
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9: Here's your KZRG forecast. 99 is hot, flat out. No doubt about that. We've got sunshine, maybe a little less humid as we do have some lower dew points. There are still some heat advisories around. And then for tonight, maybe some stray showers, mostly clear. Overnight low 72. Saturday, any stray to scattered showers should end pretty early. Mostly sunny, up to 95. The heat index close to 100. And then we'll finish out the weekend Sunday in the low 90s for that high. I'm Jeff Eno in the KZRG Storms.
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22: Are you with your money now? Industry leaders speaking at the World Robot Conference in Beijing said the big challenge for humanoid robots is still getting the technology to work well. CNBC reports that Unitree's founder, Wang Xingxing, said robots are not yet as efficient as humans and takes time to learn new skills. Shares of Unitree fell more than 18% yesterday. Private equity firm Arctos has agreed to buy 10% of the Atlanta Falcons in a deal with an enterprise value of $10.6 billion. CNBC reports that Arctos will purchase the stake in two installments over the next 18 months. The Falcons in the 2025 season failed to make the playoffs for an eighth consecutive year. A teen girl whose lawsuit was a test case in litigation accusing social media companies of deliberately addicting young people has dropped her claims against the owners of Instagram, Facebook, and more. The plaintiff, a 15-year-old girl from New Jersey, had alleged that Meta, Google, and Snap contributed to her social media addiction, depression, and self-harm. Futures are higher. That's your money now.
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2: Today is the good things of things that happened today.
1: What's that a reference to?
2: Me having a stroke on air.
1: Okay.
2: No, today.
1: Do I need to call 911 or something?
2: No, okay. I think I'll power through like all a right. Man, Steve. In any case, today there's a lot of things going on in the Morning News Watch. We're going to be joined at 7:10 by Missouri U.S. Congressman Eric Burleson. We're going to be talking to him about flock cameras. He has voiced a lot of criticism of them being in the Joplin area, being in the Show Me State, being in this country. We're going to be talking to him at 7:10 about that. At 7:40. We're going to be joined by Joplin's city finance director. We're going to be talking to her about the proposed fiscal budget for the city of Joplin, which, if passed, will take effect in November of this year. And at 8:10, we're going to be joined by Missouri State Treasurer Vivek Malik. We're going to be talking about $39 billion returning to the people. How? He's going to tell us at 8:10 this morning.
1: We've got sunny and hot with a high today of 99. KZRG Storm Tracker Radar is showing some light rain beginning to develop The one that was just to the west of Carl Junction is now in the between Joplin, maybe in the western parts of Joplin over to around Galena. Another one started developing. It's now right between Seneca and Neosho. It's nothing severe. Not expecting anything severe. Keep it here on News Talk KZRG. We will keep you up to date.
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1: 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Your complete forecast with KZRG meteorologist Jeff Eno. Following sports, that'll be at 6:38. Scattered rain in the four states. 70 in Neosho, 70 in Pittsburgh, 70 in Baxter Springs, 70 in Joplin. 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
0: The Australian government says it's outraged by Israel choosing not to investigate an aid worker's death.
3: Zomi Frankholm was one of seven people who died when the Israeli military carried out an airstrike on a humanitarian convoy in Gaza in 2024. Israel has now decided not to launch a criminal investigation, angering politicians in Frankholm's home country, Australia.
4: The Australian government does not believe that the removal of two officers from their positions and three officers being reprimanded is sufficient accountability for the deaths of seven people, including an Australian citizen.
3: Foreign Minister Penny Wong. Israel's ambassador to Australia says there was no criminal intention in the airstrike and so no criminal responsibility. Jonathan Savage, Fox News.
1: Eight dead after a charter aircraft crashed yesterday while approaching a remote radar site in western Alaska. That according to the U.S. military.
5: The civilian contracted plane carrying two pilots and six passengers had taken off from Anchorage and went down near Cape Newenham Long Range Radar Site Airport, about 450 miles west of Anchorage. The site is part of a network of remote radar stations monitoring aircraft in and around Alaska's airspace. Military personnel who responded to the scene are calling the crash a devastating loss and said their priority is supporting the victims' families, friends, and teammates. The NTSB is investigating. Ted Lindner, Fox News.
0: A man now under arrest following a stabbing spree inside a California casino.
6: 22-year-old Joseph Nongley actually works there at the Thunder Valley Casino Resort outside Lincoln, according to police. The Placer County Sheriff's Office says five people in total, all of which also worked at the casino, were stabbed. One person was transported to the hospital, but the four others were treated by EMS right there at the scene. The investigation is ongoing, but the sheriff's office did say all five people knew each other and no casino guests were injured. Nogley is being charged with attempted murder. John Saucier, Fox News.
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0: Nearly 8 months after 26-year-old Trey Friend disappeared, the Neosho Police Department is now looking for answers. Steve Smith with more.
7: Trey, who is from Neosho, has been missing since December 27th of 2025. Now, he is 26 years old, 5 feet 7 and 200 pounds, with brown hair and green eyes. He has a cow skull tattoo on his back and a skull with a crown tattoo on his left arm. If you have information, contact the Neosho Police Department at 417-451-8012. You can read more about Trey inside the KZRG app. Steve Smith, News Talk, KZRG.
1: Missouri Lieutenant Governor David Wassinger speaking to the KZRG Morning News Watch yesterday. With the next legislative session coming up in Jefferson City, the Lieutenant Governor says legislators need to get spending under control.
8: Remember, our budget over the course of the last 8 or 10 years has morphed from $28 billion state budget to about $52 billion state budget. I think there have been over 2,800 or more additional funding items added since 2022. So you give, government has an insatiable appetite for spending.
1: Wassinger says nearly all of the funds that were amassed as a result of COVID are now gone. If you see news, text us at 417-782-1310. 70 at 6:34, going on 6:35. 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
0: A drug bust in Ginger Blue, which is south of Neosho in McDonald County. Detectives made entry to the residence on Wednesday of this week and detained a female identified as 56-year-old Christina Gray. Deputies located a white crystal-like substance inside the residence along with a gun. Gray was arrested and charged with possession of controlled substance, unlawful use of a weapon, and receiving stolen property. She's currently in the McDonald County Jail. Details inside the KZRG app.
1: Question.
0: Answer.
1: Would you give your blood to a robot?
0: Blood.
9: Getting lab work done often means getting your arm squeezed by a phlebotomist who stabs a vein with a needle, attaches a vacuum-sealed tube, and takes a sample of your blood. Now the Food and Drug Administration is authorizing the use of a robot which can do the same work. It's called Aletta. It can take your blood using ultrasound probes to identify and locate the patient's usable vein. The FDA says a real human phlebotomist must supervise it, but can supervise up to 3 working devices at once. The agency says authorization came following trials in which Aletta machines demonstrated both success and safety. Eben Brown, Fox News.
1: Local high school football getting in the season, according to Joe Morgan.
2: Tonight at 7 at the Web City Cardinal Stadium, they host the high school football jamboree for some pure preseason chaos. You've got the Joplin Eagles, Web City, Seneca, and Lamar clashing in live scrimmage reps. No official scoreboards, no game clocks, just $5 at the gate to see who's actually ready for week one. Meanwhile, in Cincinnati, outfielders might want to invest in some glue. A brutal 2-out drop fly ball in the 9th opened the floodgates for a 6-run rally, handing the St. Louis Cardinals a wild 10-9 comeback robbery over the Reds. The Redbirds look to keep that magic alive tonight in Philly at 5:40. Catch the action on AM 1230 The Talker. And don't look now, but Bobby Witt Jr. is terrorizing pitching again. Witt blasted a homer and scored 3 runs as the Royals completed a ruthless 4-game sweep of the A's. KC stays home to welcome Detroit tonight at 7:10. 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And that's a look at sports. I'm Joe Morgan for News Talk KZRG.
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10: Here's your KZRG forecast. 99 is hot, flat out. No doubt about that. We've got sunshine, maybe a little less humid as we do have some lower dew points. There are still some heat advisories around. And then for tonight, maybe some stray showers, mostly clear. Overnight low 72. Saturday, any stray to scattered showers should end pretty early, mostly sunny, up to 95. The heat index close to 100. And then we'll finish out the weekend Sunday in the low 90s for that high. I'm Jeff Eno in the KZRG Storm Center.
1: KZRG Storm Tracker radar showing some light to moderate rain. Most of it is in northeast Oklahoma. There's a little bit in southeast Kansas. And a pop-up around the western parts of Joplin, now beginning to enter the I-44 area. Another one is between Seneca and Neosho, headed towards the Goodman area. Nothing severe, not expecting anything severe at this time. It is 70 in Neosho, 70 in Pittsburgh, 70 in Carl Junction, 70 in Joplin. 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
3: Should I call him Travis Kelce or Mr. Tay-Tay?
4: I think it is Travis.
3: Mr. Swift.
4: I was going to say, it's definitely Mr. Swift now for sure.
3: Okay.
4: Definitely Mr. Swift. But yes, it is Friday. I'm sure you're getting ready to fight for your right to party this Friday.
5: Nobody cares. Nobody cares. Nobody cares, Steve.
3: There I was talking about Tay-Tay, and that comes on. Mm-hmm. Gee.
4: With something people do care about, though, Steve, is the weather. How dreadful is this heat going to be today?
3: Well, no rain in the forecast for today during the day, but guess what? We've got rain in the forecast, or rain in the area right now. Light rain falling in the western and southern parts of Joplin. It's all moving to the southeast. There's another little pop-up that just popped up around Neosho, just to the western part of Neosho at this point. A lot of rain in the northeast Oklahoma area. It's all moving away from us, though. It's moving to the southeast. But then it's going to become sunny and hot. The high today of around 100.
4: Yeah.
3: And then tomorrow, a slight chance of showers, mostly sunny with a high of 96. Sunny and hot on Sunday, 93 for the high. So a little bit cooler. 96 for the high on Monday.
4: What are you referencing? What is that?
3: There was a commercial that was very irritating a few years ago. It was for something where the lady would go, my husband thinks I'm hot.
4: And so you decided to take a commercial that you just described as irritating and bring to our airwaves.
3: It was. It was that way I could be irritating. Am I working?
4: Steve Scott, quintessential little brother vibes.
3: Okay.
4: Well,
3: by the way, Jeff Hino, our KZRG meteorologist, will be joining us live. And he'll be hot at 7:25.
4: Weird. KZRG News Time, 6:45. All right. We do have some really grim news to deliver for you this morning. It's not easy to say this, so there's no real good way of saying it. So I'm just going to come out and say it. Joplin's Regal Theater, a.k.a. the movie theater by the mall, has closed its doors for the final time.
3: Wow.
4: They announced just yesterday that their final day of operation was just yesterday. They were a business that was a staple in the Joplin community for 28 years. I mean, they first opened up in 1998. They became a Regal location officially in 2013 as part of the Regal network. And they announced really very suddenly that they're just closing. I mean, it was sudden in the sense that, like, there was no, we're closing next week or next month. It was not sudden in the sense of, I'm pretty sure everyone was like, oh, that's about time.
3: Kind of like what AMC did up in Pittsburgh.
4: Very similar. The other week. Now, customers with tickets for future showings are also now receiving refunds with at least one message that simply reads, the theater is closing.
3: You know, I wonder, they say it's for other reasons, but I wonder because they've been in bankruptcy for about a year, year and a half now. I'm wondering if this might be a part of the bankruptcy proceeding.
4: I'm not sure. You know, I will say this, though, about Regal is they did say that they are trying to optimize their network of theaters. And yeah, because they're not doing well nationwide. I had some friends that immediately called me yesterday when KZRG posted the story on our website, news.kzrg.com. As you may or may not know, I'm a massive movie fan. I have a lot of local friends that are huge movie fans. They were really upset by this. And they said, dude, that theater is packed on Fridays and Saturdays. And honestly, it really is.
3: Yeah.
4: How could it possibly be closing? And they do the $1 kids movies, and that was always packed during the weekdays, too. What is going on? Well, a lot of these big companies, when they have a lot of locations nationwide, they look at the aggregate of sales. They don't look at each individual location necessarily. They just say, who are our lowest 10 performers? Cut them. I don't care. I don't care where they are. We just need to optimize. We need to steamroll and get rid of anything that's not immediately in the top, 5% or
3: whatever. That's very, very true.
4: So it's real sad. And again, as a massive movie fan, it's kind of hard to find the words to describe how I feel about this. This was a staple in the community. A lot of people Watt brought their kids to that theater, saw the first Marvel movie at that theater, the SpongeBob movie at that theater, so on and so forth. And so while it's kind of hard to muster up the strength personally to describe how I feel, I think I was able to find someone who could.
6: That'll do, Pig. That'll do.
4: That'll do, Pig. Thank you, Regal and Joplin, for all the great service and enjoyment and entertainment you've given to this community. Moving on from there.
3: Or as the pig from Looney Tunes used to say, Elmer, not Elmer Fudd, but Porky Pig. Mm-hmm. Bidi, bidi, bidi. That's all, folks.
4: Moving on from there, speaking of money and finance, the city of Joplin, they have published their proposed budget for fiscal year 2027.
3: All right.
4: Now, right now, it's just a proposed budget. The fiscal year for the city of Joplin starts November 1st and runs through October 31st. Now, you can check out this proposed budget for the city of Joplin. It's on our website. You can actually read it line by line. It's completely open source. Check it out. See it for yourself. Like I said, it's on our website. I will say this, though, just as a heads up, it is quite literally 432 pages long.
3: Is that all?
4: That's all. Well, technically, probably closer to 429 because there's like a title page and then there's like an end credits scene. And then there's the, you know, all the, there's a bunch of, you know, superfluous.
3: So at the end, it's like watching a movie. The credits are showing.
4: Precisely.
3: Okay.
4: Now, next week at the city council, they will be discussing this budget. You are 100% invited to that meeting to ask questions, voice concerns, issue compliments. You know, it's not always negative. Maybe you read all 432 pages of the proposed fiscal year 2027 Joplin City budget and went, wow. They nailed this.
3: That's a lot of money.
4: I have never seen a finer budget put together in my time. Yes. Compliments to the chef. You could go to the city council and say that. You could say, what is this? This is outrageous.
3: So who would be the chef on this? It'd have to be all the city councilmen, not just one person.
4: I'm so glad you asked that question, Steve, because at 7:40 this morning, we are going to be joined by Joplin's city finance director. We're going to be asking her how the city council forms the budget. Who is involved? Who are the chefs? Is there one mastermind? Is there a bunch of masterminds? We're going to be talking to Leslie Haas at 7:40 this morning, getting the inside scoop on how those budgets are formulated, what the next steps are before this proposed fiscal year 2027 Joplin City budget becomes the actual fiscal year 2027 Joplin City budget. And we're also going to be talking to her about the impact of ARPA dollars going away, what that impact has on the Joplin metro area and within the city of Joplin. Does that answer your question in the meantime, Steve?
3: Yes.
4: Excellent. Glad to
3: hear. Congratulations. You actually gave me an answer instead of saying just Google it.
4: Hey, Steve?
3: Yeah.
4: Why don't you Google it, buddy?
3: Okay. I guess I spoke too soon.
4: Now, like I said, Monday, Joplin City Council, they're having a meeting. You are invited. The city council is also holding budget work sessions on September 22nd and 23rd. Again, you are invited. Each of those sessions will be held at 5:45 in the P of M, and it will be held at Joplin City Council Chambers at 602 South Main in Joplin, or South Main Street, I should say, in Joplin. So details can be found at news.kzrg.com. KZRG News Time. 6:50.
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8: Number three.
3: Peoria Ridge Golf Course in Northeast Oklahoma has a new owner and a new name. The course will now be known as Fire Ridge Golf Course, meant to reflect the tribe's history as the keepers of the Council Fire.
8: Number two.
3: Meanwhile, a longtime Neosho restaurant will serve its final customers this weekend after its owner says mounting financial losses made it impossible to stay open. The Show Me Diner owner said they have been fighting this closure off for 2 years, noting they gave it everything they have, but sometimes it's just not enough.
8: Number one.
3: Speaking of local closures, Joplin's Regal Theater near the mall announced yesterday that their final day was yesterday. The local theater was in business for nearly 28 years and is closing as part of Regal's efforts to optimize their theater network. And quoting that movie scene that Ted just played, that'll do, Pig.
6: That'll do, Pig.
8: Number one.
3: That was number one.
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9: Here's your KZRG forecast. 99 is hot, flat out. No doubt about that. We've got sunshine, maybe a little less humid as we do have some lower dew points. There are still some heat advisories around. And then for tonight, maybe some stray showers, mostly clear. Overnight low 72. Saturday, any stray to scattered showers should end pretty early, mostly sunny, up to 95. The heat index close to 100. And then we'll finish out the weekend Sunday in the low 90s for that high. I'm Jeff Eno in the KZRG Storms.
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3: KZRG Storm Tracker radar showing some light rain in the southern parts of Joplin. It's moving towards the Neosho area. In fact, it's approaching the northwest part of Neosho right now. Nothing severe, not expecting anything severe throughout the day. Going to be turning sunny and hot with a high of 99. We're going to talk to KZRG meteorologist Jeff Eno at 7:25 this morning.
4: Mm-hmm. But before that, at 7:10, just after the news, in less than 10 minutes, we're going to be joined by Missouri U.S. Congressman Eric Burleson. We're going to be talking to him about flock cameras. He has issued a lot of vocal criticism of flock cameras as of late. We're going to be getting his thoughts on them at 7:40. We'll be joined by the Joplin City Finance Director. We'll be talking to her about the proposed fiscal budget for the city of Joplin for the next fiscal year, which starts in November. And at 8:10, Missouri State Treasurer Vivek Malik.
7: From

0: Hardin lives in Gary, Indiana.
1: We can be used to it, but it's not okay for us to be used to it.
0: Living without power since storms hit some 10 days ago. Northern Indiana Public Service Company says it has restored power to more than 300,000 customers since August 11th. But as of Thursday, more than 60,000 were still without electricity, forced to throw away spoiled food and lining up for hot meals.
2: We thrive best, you know, as humans on certainty and predictability.
0: Radia Martins with the Flourish Community Hub in Gary. The utility says some areas may not have electricity restored until next week. I'm Ben Thomas.
3: There were two pilots and six passengers on the charter plane that crashed at a remote radar site in western Alaska, killing all on board. The aircraft went down about 450 miles west of Anchorage, where it took off from. Two former organizers of Hong Kong's decades-old vigil in remembrance of the 1989 Tiananmen Square massacre have been convicted in a national security case brought under a China-imposed law that's effectively crushed the city's once thriving pro-democracy movement. More than 2,300 Mexicans in the U.S. illegally have been sent to Guatemala and Honduras. The Trump administration pursues third country deportations. On Wall Street this morning, the Dow futures 259 points higher. NASDAQ futures are up 204 points. More on these stories at townhall.com.
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5: No one gives you more accurate weather more often than news talk. KZRG heading for a high of 99. Your complete forecast with KZRG meteorologist Jeff Eno following sports. That will be at 7:08. We do have some scattered light rain in parts of the area. 70 in Neosho, 70 in Pittsburgh. 71 in Diamond, 71 in Joplin. 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Let Joplin City leaders know exactly how you feel about the next budget.
6: Council members inviting you to show up to their public hearing Monday night, talking about their roughly $171 million budget for fiscal year 2027. 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And then public safety, about $34 million there. 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I'm Cy Albright, News Talk KZRG.
7: Missouri Lieutenant Governor David Wasinger speaking to the KZRG Morning News Watch. The Lieutenant Governor says he's concerned about flock cameras, which he says are out of control.
8: I do think it's a tool that law enforcement can utilize, but we cannot allow, with that said, our constitutional liberties be violated with these flock cameras. I drive by them, and, you know, in an innocent, I don't know if they're tracking me. I think they now have websites where you can see if the, these flock cameras are being abused and used to track your vehicle.
7: The lieutenant governor says government needs to work with law enforcement to ensure balance with the cameras.
5: Two major Missouri ballot fights are heading to the state Supreme Court. Justices are going to be hearing arguments on September the 2nd over efforts to overturn Missouri's new congressional map and protect voter-approved initiatives from legislative changes. Lower courts blocked both proposals despite supporters collecting enough signatures. The cases must be resolved quickly with a September 8th deadline for courts to add measures to the November ballot. If you see news, text us at 417-782-1310. Some scattered light rain in parts of the area. Some sunshine, 71-704. 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
7: Some speed limits could soon be increased. MoDOT Director Ed Hessinger told News Talk KZRG.
9: We're going to look for the places that it would be reasonably safe to raise the current speed limit. If that makes sense, we will do it in those places. Where it doesn't, we'll leave it at the current 70 miles an hour. But certainly those interstates like 44 and 49 are under consideration.
7: The increased rural speed limits should be up by the end of the year.
5: A cold case continues. Wednesday marked 33 years since Ginger Mae Hudson disappeared from Pittsburgh, Kansas. Ginger was 33 years old when she went missing in 1993. A neighbor was the last person to see her alive. If you can remember anything from August the 19th, 1933, or have information to share, contact the Crawford County Sheriff's Office. or the

0: TBI. Local high school football getting ready to start, according to Joe Morgan.
1: Tonight at 7 at the Webb City Cardinal Stadium, they host the high school football jamboree for some pure preseason chaos. You've got the Joplin Eagles, Webb City, Seneca, and Lamar clashing in live scrimmage reps. No official scoreboards, no game clocks, just $5 at the gate to see who's actually ready for week one. Meanwhile, in Cincinnati, outfielders might want to invest in some glue. A brutal two-out drop fly ball in the ninth opened the floodgates for a six-run rally, handing the St. Louis Cardinals a wild 10-9 comeback. Robbery over the Reds. The Redbirds look to keep that magic alive tonight in Philly at 5:40. Catch the action on AM 1230 The Talker. And don't look now, but Bobby Witt Jr. is terrorizing pitching again. Witt blasted a homer and scored three runs as the Royals completed a ruthless four-game sweep of the A's. KC stays home to welcome Detroit tonight at 7:10. 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And that's a look at sports. I'm Joe Morgan for News Talk KZRG.
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2: Here's your KZRG forecast. Sunny up to 99, maybe a little less humid. Still some heat advisories around. Now for tonight, some stray showers, mostly clear, 72. Saturday, stray to scatter showers early, mostly sunny and 95. Heat index around 99. Jeff Eno in the KZRG Storm Center.
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0: KZRG Storm Tracker Radar showing some scattered showers throughout the four-state area. Very, very scattered, very, very isolated. In fact, they're now basically just beginning to disintegrate and go away. Sunshine with 70 in Neosho, 70 in Pittsburgh, 71 in Galena, 71 in Joplin. 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
0: And Steve Scott.
1: And joining us live this morning, as he had joined us yesterday morning as well, Missouri U.S. Congressman Eric Burleson. Congressman, thanks for being back with us so soon.
13: Good morning. Good to be back.
1: Well, we appreciate your time, Congressman. I wanted to talk to you this morning about a very controversial subject, something that is making a lot of waves in public discourse, and that is flock cameras. These cameras, they're AI-powered cameras that are always on. They're always scanning. They're looking for bad guys, though they could be repurposed to look for anyone. And that is an issue that you this week, Congressman, yourself voiced criticism over. Can you walk us through your thinking about the flock camera system in Missouri and in this country?
13: Yeah. You know, look, I don't want to live in a state where, or in a nation where some kind of George Orwell dystopia, where everything you do is being tracked and monitored and stored. You have AI building profiles on its citizens. It's just, I think we're seeing the beginning of this, and I think we need to nip it in the bud. And look, I understand that you've got, this is a freedom over safety kind of argument, and I always err on the side of freedom. I think that we need to remember that we have people that. This country was built by and created by a group of people who had experienced safety, and they chose freedom over safety. They chose to risk their lives. They chose to risk everything they had so that they could be free. And then we're watching it get thrown away slowly, like a frog in boiling water. That's where I'm at. And I get it. Like you can make the argument that, you know, with these cameras, our law enforcement are able to stop crimes, or they're able to, an Amber Alert, you're able to get, you know, track down the child and the abductor more rapidly. And that also tugs at my heartstrings. But what are we sacrificing here? We're sacrificing our individual personal liberty, our privacy, our rights. And I think that this is something that we really need to take a step back and say, we need to make sure that people in the day that we're following the Constitution and we're not violating people's personal liberties here.
1: Yeah. Yeah, it's Missouri U.S. Congressman Eric Burleson here on News Talk KZRG. And, you know, you said something on social media, Congressman, this week that was super fascinating to me. You had simply wrote on social media, quote, imagine if flock cameras had existed during COVID lockdowns, end quote. And that is such a palpable way of describing this problem of right now. Maybe they're fine now that we have the Trump administration and Republicans are mostly in charge. But what happens when this system is taken over by the far left or by the Democrats or something of that nature? These tools are then at their disposal. Can you talk a little bit about that concern?
13: Yeah, absolutely. I mean, can you, during COVID, remember what it was like where you had a government telling you only certain people, you know, quote unquote, essential people can be out and about, And if you have a community where they're saying, I mean, during COVID, they could have been using these cameras to identify which cars and which license plates and which people, because these cameras can identify your face and who you are, or even just street cameras that are tracking you, your movement. And it's a really disturbing thing. And I don't think this is the kind of direction that we want our government to go in. We don't want to live in a Big Brother, all powerful government. And so that's why I think that we just really need to hit the pause button on this. And you know, look, I want to make sure that we have law enforcement in place and that we support our law enforcement. But I think we all need to have the same mission in mind. And that mission is upholding the constitutional rights of the citizens of this country. It's not just about, I mean, you can go too far in saying, you know, we're empowering law enforcement to keep everyone safe. Well, you can keep everyone safe by putting them all in jail and imprisoning us all. That's a very easy way to make people safe. The job of our law enforcement is a much more difficult task, and which is why we should honor them. But their difficult task is to make sure that they're protecting our constitutional rights, not just keeping us safe. And this is what I think we need to be having a thoughtful discussion about.
14: So Missouri U.S. Congressman Eric Burleson, when it comes to the Flock camera system in the Show Me State and in this country, are you more leaning towards like a ban, like getting rid of them, or are you looking more towards reforming how they work?
13: I think that until we can reform them, I think that I would be fine with having a ban. And then at that point, I think we can have a real thoughtful conversation about what would be appropriate. So there's all kinds of different ideas out there, some which require that the data be purged, that it can't be held on to for a very long time, some that limit the access that the federal government has and that make sure that data only stays locally. So I think that, again, this is all up in the air. So I think that we need to have serious discussions about how the state and the federal government can identify what's appropriate and what would be an appropriate way to do it without violating people's Fourth Amendment rights and their First Amendment rights.
14: Yeah. Yeah, it's Missouri U.S. Congressman Eric Burleson here on News Talk KZRG. Congressman, shifting gears on you here, I know you are part of a bit of a tourism tour, so to speak, going on in Southwest Missouri. Tell us about that.
13: Yeah, so as you know, this Southwest Missouri is a great location, God country. People love coming through here. And so this is a great time to be celebrating, particularly in the Joplin and Carthage area. As you know, Route 66 goes right through the district. There's a lot of history in Carthage, particularly from Route 66. And we will be visiting, touring that as well as going to Candy House Chocolates, Candy House Gourmet, and the Momentum Bike Park, and we will be going to the George Washington National Carver Monument as well. And so we will be joined by community leaders, people from the chambers, local chamber of commerces, and it should be a good event. And we'll be documenting that and putting all of the activities on that tour on our socials, so you can follow us on our social media as well. And Ted, you and Steve are absolutely welcome to join us if you're free today.
14: Oh, 100% we're going to be there. I will say, though, Congressman, you might regret it because we will be raising a ruckus, guaranteed.
13: Oh, that's awesome. That sounds by all means.
14: Excellent. Well, we'll see you later on today, Congressman Burleson. We really appreciate your time, and thanks for joining us this morning.
13: Sounds good. See you soon.
14: We'll talk to you then, man. KZRG News Time, 720.
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15: Number three.
0: Peoria Ridge Golf Course in Northeast Oklahoma has a new owner and name. The course will now be known as Fire Ridge Golf Course, meant to reflect the tribe's history as the keepers of the Council Fire.
15: Number two.
0: Meanwhile, a longtime Neosho restaurant serving its final customers this weekend after its owner says mounting financial losses made it impossible to stay open. The Show Me Diner owner said they have been fighting the closure off for 2 years, noting they gave it everything they have. But sometimes, it's just not enough.
15: Number one.
0: Speaking of local closures, Joplin's Regal Theater near the mall announcing yesterday that their final day was yesterday. The local theater was in business for nearly 28 years and is closing as part of Regal's efforts to optimize their network, their theater network. As is in the movie, quote, "Babe, that'll do, pig."
12: Now, the KZRG question of the day.
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10: Here's your KZRG forecast. 99 is hot, flat out. No doubt about that. We've got sunshine, maybe a little less humid as we do have some lower dew points. There are still some heat advisories around. And then for tonight, maybe some stray showers, mostly clear. Overnight low 72. Saturday, any stray to scattered showers should end pretty early, mostly sunny, up to 95. The heat index close to 100. And then we'll finish out the weekend Sunday in the low 90s for that high. I'm Jeff Eno in the KZRG Storms.
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0: Steve Scott along with KZRG meteorologist Jeff Eno. Jeff, good morning.
25: Hey, good morning, Steve. How are things there?
0: Well, parts of the area are getting a little bit of wetness. It's called a stray shower, nothing severe or anything like that, but we've got some rain in the forecast for later on, but it's not supposed to be here this morning. What's going on?
25: Yeah, just kind of a broke, it broke away from the main activity that is down definitely into Oklahoma, Tulsa area, seeing some very strong storms there, but kind of the outer fringes here, bringing in some of the light stuff here, just enough to maybe get the roads a little bit wet for the early morning rush hour. But beyond that, like you said, it's not going to last, and it's definitely going to be hot again today.
0: All right, here we are. We're going once again with the bacon repeat over and over again. What's going to be happening with the weather today and over the weekend?
25: Well, for the weekend, I can tell you this, that it does look like temperatures are going to be, I won't even say cooler, because anytime you're in the 90s, that's not cool, but temperatures will be lower than what they are today. Today is going to be the hottest here. Now, the only thing that we may have going for us is the dew points a little lower may help to keep the humidity down, but still, when you're talking about 99, that's what we are talking about with sunshine, it's still very hot. The record, 102 set back in 2003, so we shouldn't see that, but still, very hot day. Tonight, mostly clear, 72, a little warm for the overnight, and we do have the possibility for those stray showers. Saturday, mostly sunny. Any of those stray to scattered showers will come to an end early in the day, kind of like we're seeing today with a high of 95. The heat index tomorrow up to 99. And then we're looking at 92 for the high on Sunday, mostly sunny. But then we head right back into the mid-90s as we hit the work week next week.
0: Now, when are we going to get some actual cooler weather where it's not in the 90s? That's still quite a ways off.
25: There are some, I'm seeing some of maybe next week we drop below the 90 degree mark, maybe next Friday, upper 80s, you know, nothing drastic. You won't need to break out the sweaters just yet, but we'll see. It looks like a few days in a row where we could see some of those temperatures, maybe even into the mid 80s as we move towards the end of August. But it does look like we do rebound for the first week of September and see a couple of days up above 90 again. So nothing consistently on the cooler side, but maybe that is a hint of what's to come, that we are going to be seeing, you know, finally something a little cooler.
14: Fingers crossed then, right?
25: Absolutely. Absolutely. Especially for those overnight lows. Let's get some of those down into the low 60s or mid 60s, and then we can start talking about some nice days after that.
14: Excellent. Excellent. Excellent. Excellent. Well, thank you very much for that weather outlook. We'll talk to you again
25: soon. Yes, sir. Have a good weekend, guys. Thank you.
14: As to you, good sir, as to you indeed. It's FM 102.9, 105.9, AM 1310, News Talk KZRG. Coming up in less than 10 minutes at around 7:40, Joplin's City Finance Director will be joining us live in Studio 1Z. We're going to be taking a look at what is going on with the proposed budget for fiscal year 2027, along with the impact that soon to be gone ARPA dollars will have on said proposed budget. That is coming up in less than 10 minutes. If you have any questions for the Joplin City Finance Director, feel free to text us at 417-782-1310. Coming up in less than 2 minutes, an update on a pretty major plane crash on News Talk KZRG.
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0: A dead in Alaska plane crash.
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0: 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KZRG heading for a high of 99 today. Your complete forecast with KZRG meteorologist Jeff Eno following sports. That will be at 7:38. Mixture of sun and clouds and also some scattered light rain in parts of the area. 70 in Neosho, 70 in Pittsburgh, 70 in Webb City, 70 in Joplin. 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
14: President Donald Trump and Vice President J.D. Vance hitting the campaign trail ahead of November's midterm elections.
5: A source tells us that this is part of a renewed midterm campaigning effort from the White House. It all kicks off today with the vice president heading back to Ohio. He's going to highlight the administration's economic America First agenda. And here he is previewing that trip today.
6: Just an amazing opportunity for me to go and talk about, you know, frankly, plans like this wouldn't exist were it not for some of the Trump administration's economic policies.
5: The vice president taking to TikTok, too, slamming AOC as a communist, Georgia Senator John Ossoff as lame, and New York City Mayor Zohran Mamdani as crazy. Meanwhile, President Trump is heading to Myrtle Beach tonight to stump for Senator Darlene Graham as she faces off with Congressman Ralph Norman for the Senate seat there.
0: Eight dead after a charter aircraft crashed yesterday while approaching a remote radar site in western Alaska. That according to the U.S. military.
7: The civilian contracted plane carrying two pilots and six passengers had taken off from Anchorage and went down near Cape Newenham Long Range Radar Site Airport, about 450 miles west of Anchorage. The site is part of a network of remote radar stations monitoring aircraft in and around Alaska's airspace. Military personnel who responded to the scene are calling the crash a devastating loss and said their priority is supporting the victims' families, friends, and teammates. The NTSB is investigating. Ted Lindner, Fox News.
14: The FBI seized former California Congressman Eric Swalwell's electronic devices at the San Francisco International Airport over the weekend, including his cell phone and laptop.
8: Swalwell resigned from Congress and dropped his bid to become California's governor back in April. At least five women, including a former staffer, had accused the former lawmaker of sexual misconduct or rape, which Swalwell has denied. Fox has reached out to Swalwell's attorney and has not yet heard back. Swalwell came under renewed scrutiny this week after the White House released documents as part of a separate FBI probe into his relationship with Christine Fang, a suspected Chinese intelligence operative. For the declassified materials, Swalwell had a drink with Fang a couple of weeks after they first met in 2012. He had physical relations with Fang on a handful of occasions, but never dated her or had a romantic relationship.
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14: Nearly 8 months after 26-year-old Trey Friend disappeared, the Neosho Police Department is still looking for answers. Steve Smith with more.
9: Trey, who is from Neosho, has been missing since December 27th of 2025. Now, he is 26 years old, 5 feet 7 and 200 pounds, with brown hair and green eyes. He has a cow skull tattoo on his back and a skull with a crown tattoo on his left arm. If you have information, contact the Neosho Police Department at 417-451-8012. You can read more about Trey inside the KZRG app. Steve Smith, News Talk, KZRG.
0: Are flock cameras invading your privacy, or are they a great public safety tool? Lieutenant Governor David Wassinger told the KZRG Morning News Watch.
11: I think there's some very valid concerns. You know, this is Big Brother, 1984, where you have these, you turn into the surveillance state. There need to be some heavy guardrails. We're going to reach out to law enforcement. I think there's some pluses to flock cameras, but I think this thing's run amok. And there have been a lot of abuses that are being reported. And frankly, if you put something in your government's hands, you know, and they begin abusing.
0: He simply wants to see more transparency about when these cameras are actually being used. If you see news, text us at 417-782-1310. Mixture of sun and clouds, some light rain scattered in parts of the four states. 70, 735, News Talk KZRG.
14: A 59-year-old e-bicycle rider was killed in a two-vehicle crash in Montgomery County, Kansas, on Wednesday of this week. The Kansas Highway Patrol says a semi-truck reportedly hit the back of the bicycle while both were crossing the Verdigris River Bridge on U-166. Kevin Hopper of Coffeyville, Kansas, died at the scene. The driver of the semi was not injured.
0: Question, would you give your blood to a robot?
1: Getting lab work done often means getting your arm squeezed by a phlebotomist who stabs a vein with a needle, attaches a vacuum-sealed tube, and takes a sample of your blood. Now the Food and Drug Administration is authorizing the use of a robot which can do the same work. It's called Aleta. It can take your blood using ultrasound probes to identify and locate the patient's usable vein. The FDA says a real human phlebotomist must supervise it, but can supervise up to three working devices at once. The agency says authorization came following trials in which Aleta machines demonstrated both success and safety. Eben Brown, Fox News.
0: Local high school football is getting close, according to Joe Morgan.
23: Tonight at 7 at the Webb City Cardinal Stadium, they host the high school football jamboree for some pure preseason chaos. You've got the Joplin Eagles, Webb City, Seneca, and Lamar clashing in live scrimmage reps. No official scoreboards, no game clocks, just $5 at the gate to see who's actually ready for week one. Meanwhile, in Cincinnati, outfielders might want to invest in some glue. A brutal two-out drop fly ball in the ninth opened the floodgates for a six-run rally, handing the St. Louis Cardinals a wild 10-9 comeback robbery over the Reds. The Redbirds look to keep that magic alive tonight in Philly at 5:40. Catch the action on AM 1230, The Talker. And don't look now, but Bobby Witt Jr. is terrorizing pitching again. Witt blasted a homer and scored three runs as the Royals completed a ruthless four-game sweep of the A's. KC stays home to welcome Detroit tonight at 7:10. 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I'm Joe Morgan for News Talk KZRG.
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10: Here's your KZRG forecast. 99 is hot, flat out, no doubt about that. We've got sunshine, maybe a little less humid as we do have some lower dew points. There are still some heat advisories around. And then for tonight, maybe some stray showers, mostly clear. Overnight low 72. Saturday, any stray to scattered showers should end pretty early, mostly sunny, up to 95. The heat index close to 100. And then we'll finish out the weekend Sunday in the low 90s for that high. I'm Jeff Eno in the KZRG Storm Center.
0: KZRG Storm Tracker radar showing some very isolated and very scattered light rain showers throughout the four states. Mixture of sun and clouds, 70 in Neosho, 70 in Pittsburgh, 70 in Carthage, 70 in Joplin. 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
2: Want to get into the details of that, Leslie, but before we do, not everyone knows how the city of Joplin actually crafts their budget, who is involved, what is the process. As the finance director for the city, Leslie, can you give us a run through on this process?
3: Sure. So developing our budget is actually about a 6-month process. We start in April. So we start building the payroll budget, but at the same time, the departments are building their operations and capital budget. Finance department builds the revenue budget. And really the first step is developing the key initiatives. So those are the things that the departments want to accomplish in the upcoming year on top of the regular work that they do. And so we present the key initiatives. That's really kind of the first step with the city council, public step. We do that in May, and we get their feedback on those key initiatives. If they want us to do different things or see different things accomplished next year, then we take that feedback and make those changes to the key initiatives. And then the departments build their budget requests off of those key initiatives so that they have the resources to provide the current services that we're providing, but also those things we want to accomplish next year. And then we have a series of meetings with the departments, with the city manager, craft that. We build our base budget and then see what dollars we have available to do those things. Our priorities are to make sure that we're providing the current services that we're providing, which means employees, staff, equipment, maintaining, doing all of those things. Then we move next to looking at those key initiatives and doing new things. And that all comes together as a proposed budget.
2: I see. And that's what the council sees, the citizen sees. That's what ultimately is being discussed at, say, the budget discussion meetings that are happening.
3: Yes. So Monday we will be holding our public hearing on the proposed budget. So we welcome the citizens to come and speak at the public hearing. We'll also be setting the property tax rate for the city and the library at Monday's meeting as well.
2: Excellent. And you are invited. It's happening at 6 o'clock on Monday at 602 South Main in Joplin City Council Chambers. So the proposed budget went out yesterday, Leslie. Can you give us kind of a 10,000-foot view? What are we looking at here?
3: Yeah, so our budget is mostly driven by our capital projects. The proposed budget is down a little bit from the current budget for 2026. A lot because some of our grant projects are completing in 2026. So our capital budget is down from about $65 million to about $51 million for next year. Mostly because of those grant projects.
2: Mm-hmm. Excellent. And so what about funding for like police, fire, schools? Is that all business as usual? Are there any changes there?
3: No, that's all normal business on top of the key initiatives. Those key initiatives that all of the departments have said that they want to do next year, that all gets built into that budget.
2: I see. It's the Joplin City Finance Director, Leslie Haas, here on News.KZRG. We're talking about the proposed fiscal year 2027 budget, which kicks off in November for the fiscal year for the city. Is that right?
3: Correct.
2: Excellent. Yeah. And as of right now, it is a proposed budget. Nothing is in stone yet.
3: Correct.
2: And so walk us through this system, Leslie. Now that we have the proposed budget, what steps need to be taken to make it the actual budget?
3: Yeah. So our next steps, we will hold, besides the public, after Monday's public hearing, we will hold budget work sessions with the city council in September. So it's September 22nd and 23rd. And we bring, the first night they go through an overview of the entire budget. So each department presents, they're able to ask questions, answer things, go through those key initiatives again, the final ones, to make sure that what we are planning to do, next year is what the council really, wants to see. And then we also have, usually identified certain items that we want city council input on. Those are what we call issues and options. And then that's usually done on the second night of the budget work session. And then once we get all of that feedback from the budget work sessions, if there are any changes, we make those changes and we bring the budget to council in October to be adopted.
2: Yeah. Now, Leslie, is there any, does the city work on any deficit at all, or is it all above board?
3: So the general fund is a balanced operational budget. Some of our funds, in particular, are special taxes. So the capital improvement sales tax, parks, stormwater sales tax, we are a pay-as-you-go city. So we bring those dollars in, we collect that money, and then once we have that money, then so we put that in reserves until we have enough to do those projects, and then we budget to do those projects, which can mean that we're dipping into that money that we have collected in order to do those projects.
2: I see. It's Leslie Haas. She's the Joplin City Finance Director here on News Talk KZRG. Leslie, I wanted to talk about ARPA dollars. It's a big conversation piece in Joplin and in rural communities, really communities across the countries, across the country, I should say. What tangible impact day to day, year over year, is the ARPA dollars leaving going to have for the city's operations?
3: Yeah, I mean, ARPA has been transformational for this city. We have just submitted the last reimbursement request for ARPA. ARPA had to be done in 2026 by the end of the year. And Joplin, we were really patient when they announced the direct award that we were going to get. We were patient to see what else was coming down the road. And in fact, then the state and the county got ARPA dollars, and we had some opportunities to leverage our direct ARPA award with some of our special sales taxes that the voters have approved to apply for grants from the state and the county to make those dollars go further. So we have done $69 million worth of projects and received over $41.7 million in grant money. So that has been propping up our budget. But the good news for the community is right behind ARPA, you may recall that the federal government passed the bipartisan infrastructure law, mm-hmm. Which was kind of another round of dollars to do infrastructure type work. And the city actually got several of those grants. And so we still have about $25 million worth of projects, grant projects to do in 2027, 2028, 2029.
2: Oh, wow. So, you know, the fat lady hasn't sung yet, so to speak.
3: That's correct. We still have work to do.
2: It's the Joplin City Finance Director, Leslie Haas, here on News.KZRG. Leslie, with the ARPA dollars going away, was there any part of the Joplin City budget or the finances that had ongoing reliance on ARPA dollars, or were all of those grants one-time things for upgrades or individual projects?
3: Yeah, they are all one-time things. So we were very methodical in what we applied for. Mostly what we did is we applied for projects that were already on the books that we could make bigger and better. So take, for example, the bike park. Mm-hmm. Originally, it's a parks and stormwater project that was budgeted just over $1.7 million. We were able to take our ARPA award and some state ARPA money and make that a much bigger and better project. 20th Street, we partnered with the county. They gave some ARPA dollars to that project, and it was originally a capital improvement sales tax project that was supposed to go from Schifferdecker to Black Cat, and we're able, with those ARPA dollars, to take it further all the way to Central City. So essentially, that's what we try to do with this money, was to make our projects bigger and better.
2: Right. Bigger and better one-time investments, not relying on them.
3: Yes, sir.
2: For over time. That's excellent. That's excellent. It's Joplin City Finance Director Leslie Haz here on News Talk KZRG. One more time, Leslie, if you don't mind, where and when are these meetings happening where citizens can come and ask questions and make comments about the budget, the
3: sure.
2: proposed budget?
3: Yeah. Proposed budget public hearing will be at City Hall, fifth floor, council chambers, Monday at 6 o'clock.
2: Excellent. Leslie, thanks for joining us this morning. Really appreciate it. KZRG News Time, 752.
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5: Number three.
2: Peoria Ridge Golf Course in Northeast Oklahoma has a new owner and name. The course will now be known as the Fire Ridge Golf Course, meant to reflect the tribe's history as the keepers of the Council Fire.
5: Number two.
2: Meanwhile, a longtime Neosho restaurant will serve its final customers this weekend after the owner says its mounting financial losses made it impossible to stay open. The Show Me Diner owner says they've been fighting this closure off for 2 years, noting they gave everything they have, but sometimes it's just not enough.
5: Number one.
2: Speaking of local closures, Joplin's Regal Theaters near the mall announced yesterday their final day was yesterday. The local theater was in business for nearly 28 years, and its closing is part of Regal's efforts to optimize their theater network. That'll do, Pig.
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6: Here's your KZRG forecast. 99 is hot, flat out, no doubt about that. We've got sunshine, maybe a little less humid as we do have some lower dew points. There are still some heat advisories around. And then for tonight, maybe some stray showers, mostly clear. Overnight low 72. Saturday, any stray to scattered showers should end pretty early, mostly sunny, up to 95. The heat index close to 100. And then we'll finish out the weekend Sunday in the low 90s for that high. I'm Jeff Eno in the KZRG Storms.
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2: Oh, I love to hear it, Billy. Love to hear it. Stay on the horn for us, my man. You just won a complimentary taco, free chips and salsa from the award-winning Ghetto Tacos. We'll be with you in a second, good sir. Stay on the line for us. Yeah, 1922 in August, and it was promoting the Hawthorne Court apartment complex in Jackson Heights, Queens.
21: If my memory serves correct, I think I heard that ad when it played the first time.
2: That would not surprise me. Now, back in the day, they paid in 1922 $50 for that advertisement, which doesn't sound like a lot. But accounting for inflation, and according to a little Googling of inflation calculators, that's roughly $980-something dollars in today's money.
21: That's still cheap for New York City advertising. Way cheap.
2: Uh-huh. How's the heat today, Steve?
21: 99 for the high today, sunny and hot. And then tomorrow, a little bit cooler. Possibility of some light rain chances tonight and tomorrow. 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
22: Key news this hour from Town Hall. I'm Rich Thomason. President Trump will head south today, holding a rally in Myrtle Beach, South Carolina, a show of support for Senator Darlene Graham. Mr. Trump hopes will succeed her late brother, Senator Lindsey Graham, in the U.S. Senate. Said to have been inspired by ISIS, an alleged terror plot has been foiled in Albany, New York.
23: The FBI arresting the 35-year-old woman who pledged her allegiance to ISIS and was planning

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11: 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It was working this morning. Did you put something down there?
10: 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Uh-oh, that doesn't sound

0: northeast. Storms battered Long Island as well as parts of New Jersey, Delaware, and Pennsylvania. Softer higher on Wall Street this hour. The Dow is up 343 points. 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
0: A growing number of states are providing tax dollars to university athletics.
4: The need to shell out millions to draw the top athletes is straining the finances of many prosperous universities. In fact, many otherwise prosperous universities now find themselves running deficits. North Carolina and Louisiana are responding by earmarking sports betting taxes for their universities. Wisconsin has added money to its state budget for athletic costs at its flagship university. And Connecticut has created a tax credit program aimed at benefiting universities. Athletics. Bob Agner reporting.
0: President Trump has voiced strong support for AI and data centers, emphasizing their economic benefits and importance in the global AI race. Candidates in competitive midterm elections, though, they're far less accepting. Data centers have become a contentious issue, with concern about energy costs and environmental impact. In one case in Ohio, Republican John Husted faces attacks over his support for data centers. News and analysis, townhall.com. President Trump travels to South Carolina today in support of Senator Darlene Graham, his choice to replace her late brother, Senator Lindsey Graham. The Myrtle Beach rally comes just days before the Republican runoff. Mr. Trump's 2016 South Carolina primary victory helped him win the GOP nomination and ultimately the White House. They came from across the globe.
5: It's not all about short-legged speed when 150 corgis gather for an international race celebrating the little dogs. There's a costume parade, the smartest nose, and, of course, the loudest bark. The fifth corgi race Vilnius drew dogs and their owners to the Lithuanian capital's Vingis Park on Saturday for what organizers said was the biggest edition yet. There were competitors from Lithuania, Latvia, Poland, Estonia, Germany, Ukraine, the Czech Republic, the United States, and Britain. Keith Peters reporting.
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8: Sunny skies and hot up to 99 now. Maybe not quite as humid. Some lower dew points contributing to that. There are still some heat advisories around. Tonight, some stray showers, mostly clear, 72. Saturday, stray to scattered showers early, mostly sunny and 95. I'm meteorologist Jeff Eno.
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0: This one is the, well, this is the only Breakfast Club morning radio show out of New York City. James Taurico asked specifically, and of course, he's the one who's just like Beta Light, right? He's like Beta 2.0. He's the one running for Senate, and he'll be running against Kim Paxton, the attorney general there. Asked about this case specifically, Carmelo Anthony.
1: From Texas, we see what happened with Carmelo Anthony, and you said it was a tragedy.
2: Yeah.
1: What did you mean by that?
2: Well, I've done a lot of work in the State House on justice reform, and right now we've got a system that doesn't serve all Americans equally, and we know that black Texans have been have not gotten the justice they deserve in many cases. And, you know, I'm not an expert on this particular case, but I know that there were no black members of the jury. And to me, that's the only evidence you need to really prove that this system is not working for black Texans.
0: Yeah, by the way, there were multiple members on the jury, maybe not black, but multiple members they would consider non-white, et cetera. So the jury was diverse. The case, pretty cut and dry. The question here is the effort in this case, in this trial, again, as they're trying to get a retrial right now. They're walking through that as we speak today, trying to inject race in order to get this guy. For now, don't forget, they raised all that money, and the parents went and bought a house and a car and all this other. Don't forget, that's context on all of this, right? So how this industry of insanity and it really is playing a role, and at the same time politicians like Taurico in this case trying to do his best to wade through that and use it as some sort of political to gain some points there. Look, both of these cases, and in the Clancy case, I mean, something that is unimaginable, something that you cannot even picture. While there are major issues with hormones and medication and all those things that are going to get weighed out, seems to me in a day and age, we've spent a lot more time focusing compassion and empathy on the actual people, the criminals, rather than the folks who are the victims in these cases. And that, to me, is a symptom of something much deeper and sick in our society. We continue our deep dive. We'll get into more. And, of course, I got good news I got to get to you as well. Coming up on the Glenn Beck program, Justin Barkley in for Glenn today.
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10: That's our news. I'm Rich Thomason in Washington. Investigators say the woman arrested in an alleged ISIS-inspired terror plot in New York bought bomb-making materials and planned to attack the state capitol at Albany. The suspect, 35-year-old Jessica Bowie of Albany, allegedly visited the Capitol complex multiple times, scoping out the place and taking photos. She had allegedly planned to conceal a bomb in a DoorDash bag delivered to the Capitol. Last night, it was the Northeast's turn to take a beating at the hands of powerful storms, a suspected tornado touching down on Long Island, New York, and in Dover, Delaware as well, flooding in New Jersey, stranding dozens of motorists in their cars. No survivors reported in the crash of a charter flight in western Alaska. The plane crashed about 450 miles west of Anchorage. The NTSB is investigating. Stocks are higher on Wall Street, and this is SRN News.
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15: With Ricky Orton, I'm John Rooney, and with the Cardinals down to their last out yesterday in Cincinnati, this happened.
16: 5-4 Cincinnati. Fermin over at third. Win at second base. Two outs. The 1-2 pitch. Weatherholt hits it in the air. Left center field. Myers calls for it. He's there, and
17: he dropped the ball. He dropped the ball, a two-run score. Unbelievable.
16: Friedel in left field, and Myers, they were both calling for it. Myers tried to call him off, and the ball fell. It hit a glove and fell to the warning track, and the Cardinals have taken a 6-5 lead when the game should have been over.
15: Ricky, the Cardinals scored six, but the Reds came back with four, and the Cards were able to hold on 10-9.
18: An ugly ninth inning for both teams. The Cardinals could not throw strikes in the bottom half, and the Reds got within one, but the Cardinals prevailed.
15: The Cardinals play the Phillies tonight on the air at 4:45.
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0: 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When your business has something to say, Zimmer is where you say it. 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It just works.
1: Sunny skies and hot up to 99 now. Maybe not quite as humid. Some lower dew points contributing to that. There are still some heat advisories around. Tonight, some stray showers, mostly clear, 72. Saturday, stray to scattered showers early, mostly sunny, and 95. I'm meteorologist Jeff Eno.
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2: The U.S. and South Korea have wrapped up their annual military drills 6 days early.
3: The U.S. and South Korean militaries were supposed to carry out 11 days of simulated North Korean attacks, but the exercise wrapped up on Friday. Just before it began on Monday, President Donald Trump ordered the Pentagon to substantially reduce the exercise, saying he had a good relationship with North Korean leader Kim Jong-un, and South Korea had refused to support him over the war in Iran. The North says ending the annual drill 6 days early is not enough to persuade it to return to talks. The U.S. Pacific Command says the U.S. remains committed to the defense of the U.S. homeland and its allies in the region. I'm Donna Water.
2: Search teams have found the body of American climber Mallory Geis, the last missing member of the 10-member international team killed in an avalanche on Broad Peak. Local volunteers discovered her remains, according to the president of the Alpine Club of Pakistan. Townhall.com. There are hefty fines for two NFL teams following a brawl during a joint practice.
4: The Dallas Cowboys and the New Orleans Saints have each been fined $500,000 apiece by the NFL after their fight-filled joint practice. The league announced the fines after requesting video of the tumultuous workout at the Cowboys training camp base in California. Saints tight end Brock Recksteiner body slammed Cowboys safety Jalen Thompson. Saints center Eric McCoy threw a Cowboys helmet high in the air during one scrap, while McCoy and Cowboys linebacker Donovan Ezeraku threw punches at each other in an ugly sequence that ended with Ezeraku getting thrown out of practice for the second time during camp. I'm Lisa Dwyer.
2: Meta continues to defend itself in a federal court against allegations from four states that its social media business harms the mental health of young people. More on these stories, townhall.com.
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7: Sunny skies and hot up to 99 now. Maybe not quite as humid. Some lower dew points contributing to that. There are still some heat advisories around. Tonight, some stray showers, mostly clear, 72. Saturday, stray to scattered showers early, mostly sunny and 95. I'm meteorologist Jeff Eno.
8: 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Let's talk.

is on. Well, hello, America. It's Friday. Justin Barkley in for Glenn today. Got a little fun. I want to have a little bit of fun as the world burns. That's what I'm trying to have, a little bit of fun on the way this hour with some stories you won't want to miss. Some really good news to bring you into the weekend, right? That's my goal. We'll talk about the series as well.

0: With SRN News, I'm Bob Agnew in Washington. The premier of a Canadian province has launched a blistering attack on President Trump and urges Canada to keep fighting rather than rush to make concessions. In trade talks with Washington, the Manitoba premier, Wab Kanu, says that his country has leverage in the talks, even as his province weighs restoring U.S. alcohol sales at Prime Minister Mark Carney's urging to help secure a deal that would avert the president's threatened 50% U.S. tariffs on Canadian imports. Last night was the Northeast turn to take a beating at the hands of a powerful storm system. A suspected tornado touchdown at Atlantic Beach, Long Island, a flooding in New Jersey stranded dozens of motorists in their vehicles. No survivors reported in the crash of a charter flight in western Alaska. The plane, which took off from Anchorage, went down about 450 miles west of the city. The NTSB is leading the investigation. This is SRN News.
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9: Sunny skies and hot up to 99 now. Maybe not quite as humid. Some lower dew points contributing to that. There are still some heat advisories around. Tonight, some stray showers, mostly clear, 72. Saturday, stray to scattered showers early, mostly sunny and 95. I'm meteorologist Jeff Eno.
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14: Well, this would be something that'll cleanse the old palate for Friday. She kept hearing these strange noises at night. This woman who just moved into an apartment, it sounded like people were bowling upstairs. She found out those strange noises were coming from something she'd never would have expected.
15: This poor lady can barely get down the stairs. And I'm wondering what the bowling ball sound is. Yeah, that's her walker.
16: Just last month, Heidi Widmer packed up her life in Buffalo and moved to L.A. The middle school teacher and budding influencer left behind a few bad relationships and wanted to start a new life. But first, she just wanted to sleep.
17: My first night was a little rough. There was a loud neighbor, noisy neighbor above.
16: Weeks later, she met the source of the noise when her upstairs neighbor, Carol, dropped her recyclables right outside Heidi's apartment.
14: An 85-year-old widow with Parkinson's. And of course, this moment changed her life and the widow's life forever. Now she takes out the trash for her. She has begun cooking for her. She started cleaning her apartment. And now these two are the best of friends. Neighbor helping neighbor. No matter what we hear or see online each and every day, folks, this is a taste of the America, the real America I know and love. Always an honor filling in for Glenn. This last week has been incredible. More yet to come and some big news on the way. Justin Barclay, making a great one. God bless.

0: Here's Rich Thomason now with the Midday Wall Street Business Report.
1: Wall Street opened higher this morning, but for the week, all three of the market's major indexes may rack up losses. It would be the first time that has happened in a month. The market remains on edge over the situation in the Middle East. There's also concern over consumer spending, which is a major contributor to the health of the U.S. economy. Although it is still elevated, the cost of borrowing for a home is edged a bit lower. Freddie Mac says the average for a 30-year fixed-rate mortgage is 6.65% this week. It is the second straight weekly decline. Even so, the average rate remains elevated compared to a year ago when it was 6.58%. This year's rising mortgage rates have limited would-be buyers' purchasing power, delaying home buying decisions, resulting in a sluggish market for home sales. For the Wall Street Business Report, I'm Rich Thomason.
0: Breaking news and analysis at townhall.com. The Democrat National Committee removes Atlanta from its shortlist for the 2028 presidential convention.
2: The DNC eliminating Atlanta as a city to host the Democratic National Convention in 2028. The decision comes after leaders taking a field trip to five cities to check out hotel rooms and logistics. Chicago also a no-go, but Boston, Denver, and Philadelphia remain in the running. Laura Winters, Atlanta, Georgia.
0: Tragedy for a young American woman and her fellow adventurers high on a mountain in Pakistan. Search teams have found the remains of American climber Mallory Geis, the last missing member of a 10-member international team killed in an avalanche on Broad Peak. Local volunteers discovered her remains, according to the president of the Alpine Club of Pakistan. The expedition had been the climber's first attempt to climb the more than 26,000-foot peak. The search began July 31st after the team was tragically swept away. More from townhall.com.
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5: We'll flirt with the century mark today with sunshine, and we will see maybe some stray showers tonight. And we're looking at mostly clear skies, low 72. Saturday, stray to scattered showers early, mostly sunny and 95. Heat index close to 100. I'm meteorologist Jeff Eno.
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11: All right, let's do it. 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
12: Hey, it's Friday.
11: That feels good.
12: Yeah, it does.
11: The Democrats are united. Take the DNC chair's word for it. He said it's true.
12: Yeah, I mean, they may be flat broke, and they may have communists rising up throughout the ranks, but, you know, hey, whatever.
11: Yeah, and CNN's not even buying this, by the way.
13: Democrats are unified. We are united, and we're through most of these primaries now, so it's no longer Democrat on Democrat violence. Right now, everyone is focused on the November election.
14: Do you think they're really united, though, Ken? I don't want to cut you off, but I mean, the DSA, so you're saying that all the Democrats and the DSA candidates, they're all united?
13: Let me say, we are a big tent party. We always have. There's more that unites us as Democrats than those small differences.
11: I thought that would be a great
12: small
11: way to start.
12: Differences? Yeah. Nothing small about those differences.
15: It's been fascinating watching CNN on this because, you know, if you take into account what their primary viewership is, which is older Democrats, that's why they are so skeptical about the DSA. It's a bunch of people who are like, whoa, wait a minute, hold on, we gotta try to head this off and protect our guys as much as possible.
11: Oh, yeah. Because they're not part of the indoctrinated class that they're looking at right now.
15: Yeah.
11: I mean, and they've got, some real nuts that they got to deal with.
15: Mm-hmm.
11: This one in Florida, Angie Nixon. The other day when she's talking about, I take my kids to the trans shows, there's nothing sexual about it.

0: I'm not one to say I told you so, but I switched to Pure Talk over a year ago, and ever since, I've been telling people there's no better wireless company out there. 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

0: Current News, I'm Bob Agnew in Washington. Tens of thousands of people in Indiana still remain without power, even though it's been more than a week since it was knocked out in many places by a terrible storm. Last night, the Northeast got a dose of harsh weather. A suspected tornado, in fact, touched down at Atlantic Beach, Long Island. Flooding in New Jersey stranded dozens of motorists in their vehicles. In Dover, Delaware, a suspected tornado caused significant damage citywide. Tensions remain high between the U.S. and Canada when it comes to trade and President Trump's threat of a 50% tariff on about $20 billion worth of Canadian goods. The premier of one Canadian province launched a blistering attack on the president, urging Canada to keep fighting rather than rushing to make concessions. Tragedy for a young American woman and her fellow adventurers high on a mountain in Pakistan. Search teams have found the remains of American climber Mallory Geist. The team was killed by an avalanche. This is SRN News.
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11: 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When your business has something to say, Zimmer is where you say it. 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
12: We'll flirt with the century mark today with sunshine, and we will see maybe some stray showers tonight. And we're looking at mostly clear skies, low 72. Saturday, stray to scattered showers early, mostly sunny and 95. Heat index close to 100. I'm meteorologist Jeff Eno.

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0: the bane of teachers, but a growing number of U.S. public schools are now encouraging a new strategy. Bring AI into the classroom, they say, partly so students can see through its shortcomings. Over the summer, teachers in different parts of the country traded time off to learn a new subject all about AI literacy. On Wall Street at this hour, the Dow is booming up 377 points. Breaking news at townhall.com. It does not happen often, but Japan has executed a convicted murderer.
1: The Ministry of Justice executed 58-year-old Suna Takami for killing five people in an arson attack at a pachinko parlor in Osaka. Takami poured gasoline on the floor and set it on fire, killing five customers and employees and injuring 10 others. His defense argued that he had diminished mental capacity, but the courts upheld his death sentence. This execution came 17 years after the crime and marked the first under the current Takaichi administration.
0: That is the BBC's Kurumi Mori in Tokyo. We now know who will serve out the rest of former California Congressman Eric Swalwell's House term, which ends in January. California State Senator Alicia Wahib has won a special election to fill the Democrat seat by defeating Bay Area Rapid Transit Director Melissa Hernandez. You'll find more on these stories at townhall.com.
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4: We'll flirt with the century mark today with sunshine, and we will see maybe some stray showers tonight. And we're looking at mostly clear skies, low 72. Saturday, stray to scattered showers early, mostly sunny and 95. Heat index close to 100. I'm meteorologist Jeff Eno.
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10: The Markley, Van Camp, and Robbins Show. Jamie Markley, David Van Camp, Scott Robbins. Okay, so this ISIS terrorist?
11: Mm-hmm.
10: I mean, that's what you got to call this person.
11: Oh, yeah.
10: The what?
11: The large woman?
10: Yeah, this is...
11: Yeah.
10: This is an audio format. I mean, you can do your big chipmunk cheeks with your hands out away from your face, but no one saw it, Scott.
11: I saw a picture of her and...
12: Beefy, yeah. Yes. Yeah.
11: Yeah, beefy.
12: Yeah. Jeez. Upstate New York woman. Now this is like the second upstate New York woman in the last couple months who has apparently converted to Islam and pledged allegiance to ISIS. What's going on? I'm very concerned.
10: Great question, man.
12: But yeah, she was planning to blow up the state capitol in Albany. Jessica Bowie is her name. Converted to Islam a few years ago. Pledged allegiance to ISIS. Now, the FBI had been keeping their eye on her. And some of the way this went down, I hate, because what they did was they gave her a fake gun and then had informants go with her to Home Depot to get supplies to build a bomb. It's like, wow. I hate it when they do that stuff. It's like,
10: why is that?
12: Well, because it's entrapment.
10: Yeah.
12: I mean, that doesn't excuse anything plan, but
11: entrapment,
12: still.
11: But like, you're going to Home Depot to buy stuff with, to build a bomb with.
12: Yes, and the FBI paid for it. That's a problem. Yeah. But Craig Tremaroli with the FBI laid out the allegations.
10: Okay.
13: You'll see in the court documents that she once wrote, quote, "Praise be Allah for September 11th. Also in the court documents, she told the source that she went from a little girl waving an American flag after 9/11 to now having stickers of the fallen towers. Folks, let that sink in.
10: Yeah.
13: Again, Miss Bowie didn't just want to kill lawmakers. She wanted a complete disruption of our government. And after that, she planned to flee the country

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0: With SRN News, I'm Bob Agnew in Washington. The Northeast got a dose of severe weather last night in several places. A suspected tornado touched down at Atlantic Beach, Long Island. Flooding in New Jersey stranded dozens of motorists in their vehicles. In Dover, Delaware, a suspected tornado touched down, causing damage around the city. Tens of thousands of people, meanwhile, in Indiana, still without electricity after it was knocked out about a week ago by a powerful storm. Tensions are still high between the U.S. and Canada over President Trump's threat of a 50% tariff. That threat has a premier of one Canadian province simmering and launching a blistering attack on the president online. He's urging Canada to keep on fighting rather than rush to make concessions to make President Trump happy. Tragedy for a young American woman and her fellow adventurers high on a mountain in Pakistan. Searchers now find the remains of American climber Mallory Geis. The team was wiped out by an avalanche. This is SRN News.
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12: We'll flirt with the century mark today with sunshine, and we will see maybe some stray showers tonight. And we're looking at mostly clear skies, low 72. Saturday, stray to scattered showers early, mostly sunny and 95. Heat index close to 100. I'm meteorologist Jeff Eno.

0: have sought to interview law enforcement officials about the FBI's 2022 search of Donald Trump's Mar-a-Lago estate. That search led to Trump's indictment on charges of unlawfully retaining classified documents and obstructing FBI efforts to get them back. The requests are part of a Florida-based inquiry aiming to establish a conspiracy against the president, which Trump has long maintained. It's not clear when or if prosecutors might seek to bring charges or for what, but investigating conduct that occurred in Florida might give the Justice Department the legal hook it needs to try to anchor a prosecution in the state. Ben Thomas, Washington.
1: Rough weather in the Northeast last night. A suspected tornado touched down at Atlantic Beach, Long Island. Flooding in New Jersey stranded dozens of motorists in their vehicles in Dover, Delaware. Suspected tornado caused widespread.
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4: We'll flirt with the century mark today with sunshine, and we will see maybe some stray showers tonight. And we're looking at mostly clear skies, low 72. Saturday, stray to scattered showers early, mostly sunny and 95. Heat index close to 100. I'm meteorologist Jeff Eno.
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10: 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That means our countdown to Friday 5, and it starts like this.
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10: Okay, for the countdown today, what day is it, David?
14: It is national, I think it's actually the whole week, handshake week.
10: You can't have a bad handshake. It's no good.
14: Yeah, nope. Don't let it be a wriggler, you know?
10: Mm-mm.
15: A wriggler?
14: Yeah, like a fish.
10: Yeah, you got to be good and firm.
15: Yes, yeah, I agree with that.
10: So you're doing shake songs, David?
14: Yes.
10: Shaking, shaking.
14: Yeah, shook. Yeah.
10: Sure. Any of those will work. There's great songs. Mm-hmm. We were debating this yesterday, which is always fun. The number to call is 1-888-485-MVCR. And who's up first?
14: Started off with Ed in Michigan. Hey, Ed.
16: Hey, boys. Happy Friday to you.
10: Happy Friday.
16: Well, Mary was a fast machine, and she kept her motor clean, but Eddie got there faster. AC/DC shook me all night long.
10: Oh, yeah. And it's a walk-off,
17: number
10: Freddie.
17: Number one.

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0: With SRN News, I'm Bob Agnew. In Washington, the Democrat National Committee has ruled out now two of five cities that were on a short list to host the 2028 presidential convention. Chicago has been ruled out, and after a contingent paid a visit to Atlanta, that city has been ruled out as well. The president is reportedly still deciding who he would like to replace his White House press secretary, who's leaving in 10 days. Lots of speculation as to who he'll select to replace Caroline Leavitt, who's leaving at the end of the month. She'll be spending more time with her two-year-old son and three-month-old daughter. The U.S. military says a charter aircraft carrying eight people crashed at a remote radar site in western Alaska. It killed everybody on board, which included two pilots and six passengers. Tensions remain high between the U.S. and Canada over tariffs. The premier of a Canadian province launched a blistering attack on President Trump, urging Canada to keep fighting rather than rushing to make concessions. This is SRN News.
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0: Patients of Zimmer Marketing reached 95% of Jasper and Newton counties. When your business has something to say, Zimmer is where you say it. Your customers are listening. 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It just works.
1: We'll flirt with the century mark today with sunshine, and we will see maybe some stray showers tonight. And we're looking at mostly clear skies, low 72. Saturday, stray to scattered showers early, mostly sunny and 95. Heat index close to 100. I'm meteorologist Jeff Eno.
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3: Welcome back to The Ramsey Show in the Fairwinds Credit Union Studio. I'm Jade. Next to me, John Deloney, taking calls about your life and money. And we've got Tammy, who's in St. Paul, Minnesota. Hey, Tammy. How can John and I help today?
4: Hi, John and Jade. I'm so excited to talk to both of you. This is great.
3: Awesome. Can't wait.
4: Yeah, my husband and I are on baby step 6, and we've been working really hard toward the goal of having our house paid off by my 50th birthday. You know, it's such a major milestone.
3: That's cool.
4: That's coming up this February. Our budget and all my fancy spreadsheets and everything show that this was totally doable. And whenever we've had unexpected expenses before, we were able to adjust and, like, stay on track with that goal. But now we've hit a bigger issue. I was diagnosed with breast cancer last month.
5: I'm so sorry.
4: Yeah. Yeah, you know, it was caught early, and I'm going to be fine. Like, I'm very confident I'm going to be fine. But my budget didn't account for us meeting, like, our yearly out-of-pocket max in these few months. And it didn't account for me losing all my overtime while I go through, like, surgery and 6 weeks of radiation and all that.
3: Yeah.
4: So we're going to end up just about $22,000 short of the goal by my birthday.
3: Okay.
4: And I'm kind of devastated by it. You know, we've worked so hard and been really careful, followed the budget. We don't spend on extras. But, like, on top of that, I also feel bad about feeling bad about it. And that doesn't do any good, right? That does no one any good. Because the mortgage is going to be paid off next year anyway, right? But it's going to be hard enough to hit 50 as it is. And before, I was kind of looking forward to it, you know, with the mortgage payoff.
3: Yeah.
4: But now it's like hitting a brick wall. So,
5: all right, let me jump in here, Tammy, because, like, I feel myself rising up here, okay?
4: Hey.
5: I'm going to tell you, I'm going to ask you a question, and I'm going to tell you something that maybe has never been said on The Ramsey Show ever, okay?
4: Okay.
5: Here's
4: my
5: question for you. What did the paid off house signify for you?
4: Oh, freedom, stability, a lot of, you know, less stress in my life. And just a major milestone, the finish line at the end of a marathon. It was going to be just a great event.
5: And are all those things going to not happen in April when you pay it off instead of February?
4: It will, but in the meantime, I'm hitting 50.
5: Yeah. So here's what grief does to us. And I say grief, I'm holding it loosely, and there's some very acute grief, like big, heavy stuff.
4: Yeah.
5: It tends to kind of act like an ooze, and it just takes over everything.
4: Mm-hmm.
5: And so you are right. I'm in my late 40s. I totally get it. I'm excited to turn 50 one day in a few years. And also, I've got some miles on my body. I know I'm over halfway done, and I don't like that.
4: Mm-hmm.
5: Especially my kids are getting older, like the thought of that, right? And so there's grief involved with that. And you have a lived experience that everyone I've ever sat with who was faced with some sort of cancer is this strange terror that my body tried to kill me,
4: mm-hmm.
5: right from the inside out, right? And so that's a grief, that's a fear, that's a, like, that was not on our bingo card, that's a frustration. And then, man, when you put that in context and you have an honest conversation with yourself about how have I lived these first 50 years? Am I the person I want to be? What are some great experiences? What are some things I want to do differently in my back half? Who do I want to be when I'm 60, when I'm 70, when I'm 80? And start looking that way. And then you have an honest grief conversation, and not conversation, but season with the cancer. Like health-wise, you're going to be okay. Financially, you're going to be okay. But there's still that lingering betrayal. My body tried to kill me, right?
4: Mm-hmm.
5: And being there, man, then suddenly, all right, so my mile time's going to be a little bit slower, but you know what? I ran a freaking mile. Like, y'all going to have that paid off celebration. Y'all going to have the freedom and have the peace. You get what I'm saying? But right now it's all jumbling up into one big bucket. And so spending time kind of pulling that apart and saying, what

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4: Hey, honey, what's wrong with the garbage disposal?
5: I don't know. It was working this morning. Did you put something down there?
4: Just a couple of corn cobs. Uh-oh, that doesn't sound good.

0: 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Let's talk.
1: Normal is broken. 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So we're here to help you transform your life from the Ramsey Network in the Fairwinds Credit Union studio. This is The Ramsey Show. I'm Jade Warshaw. Next to me, Dr. John Deloney, taking calls about your life and money for the next couple hours at least. Let's go to Jackie, who's in Milwaukee, Wisconsin. Hey, Jackie, what's going on?
2: Hey, thanks for taking my call.
1: Absolutely. How can we help?
2: All right. So my question is basically, how do I stop sabotaging myself and my family and actually stick to a plan? A little bit of story. My husband and I, we make about $220,000 a year, but we have about $313,000 in non-mortgage debt.
1: Wow.
2: We have three kids. We're almost 40. We have no retirement, no savings. I make a plan. We've been through financial peace, so we make a plan every month, and I just blow it by like the fifth or sixth of the month. I have no self-control when it comes to telling my kids no to activities, trips, experiences. My husband says he's on board. He doesn't really help at all, so all of it really falls to me, and I have no self-control, so I'm just kind of struggling here.
1: Why is that? Why do you think you have no self-control? Because there's got to be a basis for that. Is it that you just have this fear of losing out, like missing out, that you're feeling like,
2: yeah,
1: man, the time with my kids is short. I got to get it in. Like, what's the base of that type of impulsive spending?
2: Yeah, and that's how I grew up. My parents, my mom was the same way. And now they're at retirement age and they have no retirement. And I'm really worried for them. But that's kind of how she's always lived, is just, you know, experiences come first and we'll figure it out later. So I feel like I need to get it in while they're, you know, my son's almost 16. So I got, you know, short time with him left, and I just feel like now or never kind of thing.
1: Interesting. John, I know you have so much to say about this.
3: Yeah.
1: You know what? Go ahead and go. You go.
3: Well, I was just going to ask you, did you shower today?
2: Yes.
3: When you go out, do you like put on deodorant? Maybe fix your hair. So,
2: yep.
3: What? And here's what I want to. I'm saying something ridiculous, right? On purpose. I want to introduce to you that you do have self-control over certain parts of your life, and those are things that you've affirmatively said, this is important to me. This matters, and I'm going to do these things. And where anytime you're trying to change an action, right, and really live into a new identity, I'm a person who, ... it has to matter. It has to be a reason why I'm doing this. Because right now, what you just painted the picture for us is you wish you were like this. You wish you had retirement. You wish you had a budget. You wish you were a person that you could count on. Mm-hmm. But you're not going to. Because your mom did it, worked out. It's you're worried about her, but it's fine. And you only have 2 years left with your son, so we're just going to do it.
1: And you're certainly not going to do it just because John and I tell you to do it.
3: So if you don't want to do it, then go do your thing. The internal war you've created inside your own chest is tough. If you want to get control of this thing, man, we can help you there. But what I don't want to do is I don't want to just sit here and you're like, no, I'm staying in this fire pit, and you keep holding the gas and the matches. Like, you're just going to burn yourself.
1: Mm.
3: I'd rather you just make peace with the path that you're on. My kid's 16. I think the best way to love him is to give him whatever he wants, whenever he wants, to always say yes to everything he asks. And if that's your path, I disagree with it. But, man, you go do that.
1: Well, I think there's something that we can help you with in that today, which is to challenge even the validity or the truthfulness of that way of thinking, because I think that sometimes we think that being there for our kids is buying them what they want and doing all of these, it's like more is more, but it's not always more is more.
3: It's almost never more is more.
1: I mean, think
3: about just gift number one. If you and your husband lock arms here, and by the way, y'all make a ton of money, and y'all had 2 years that were uncomfortable. A, you'd give your 16-year-old the gift of seeing his mom and dad like lock arms and do something really hard together.

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5: Hot and humid weather goes on this weekend. We will have some storms possibly at times. A few widely scattered storms possible late tonight, mostly after midnight, low 74. And some scattered storms late morning into the afternoon Saturday, 93 the high. Heat index levels into the mid-90s. I'm meteorologist Mark Thibodeau.
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1: It is the Jesse Kelly Show on a fantastic, wonderful Friday. Remember, you can email us, Jesse at jessekellyshow.com. Chris, that was Ozzy Osbourne, right? I've got to go see him in concert. Have you ever seen Ozzy in concert, Chris? I'm gonna. Hey, Jesse, are the leaked videos of sailors complaining on ships, leaked articles of missile shortages, Trump's indecisiveness about what to do in Iran, and all the political infighting, proof that America can no longer handle a protracted war if one were to ever break out? All right, so let me tackle a couple things. The first thing, I'm not going to make my long point, which I made before about the

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6: News this hour from Town Hall. I'm Keith Peters in Washington. The U.S. and South Korea have wrapped up their annual military drill 6 days early following orders from President Trump. Correspondent Donna Warder reports.
7: The U.S. and South Korean militaries were supposed to carry out 11 days of simulated North Korean attacks, but the exercise wrapped up on Friday. Just before it began on Monday, President Donald Trump ordered the Pentagon to substantially reduce the exercise, saying he had a good relationship with North Korean leader Kim Jong-un, and South Korea had refused to support him over the war in Iran. The North says ending the annual drill 6 days early is not enough to persuade it to return to talks. The U.S. Pacific Command says the U.S. remains committed to the defense of the U.S. homeland and its allies in the region. I'm Donna Warder.
6: The Supreme Court is allowing the White House to continue construction on President Trump's $400 million White House ballroom project for now. Chief Justice John Roberts signed a temporary order on Friday letting work continue as the court considers an emergency appeal from Trump's Republican administration. Severe weather hit the New York area yesterday, causing damage. Nassau County Executive Bruce Blakeman says the area was hit by a tornado Thursday.
8: Yesterday at approximately 7:11 p.m., we had a tornado touchdown here in Atlantic Beach at the Sun and Surf Beach Club. There was extensive damage.
6: The storms tore through a beach on Long Island Thursday, stranded dozens of people in their cars in New Jersey, and knocked out power in parts of Delaware's capital city of Dover. On Wall Street, the Dow by 517 points, the NASDAQ rose 113, the S&P 500 index rising by 33 points. More on these stories at townhall.com.
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6: The NFL is upset about changes made by Nielsen in its methodology for measuring viewership for the upcoming season. Bob Agnew reports.
10: Nielsen announced plans this week to change how it measures audiences on television, including alterations to how the company measures whether multiple people are watching an event at the same time. The NFL is coming off one of its most successful seasons ever on TV after Nielsen began using its Big Data Plus panel methodology for all events last September. Now the NFL calls these new changes rushed and says they'll have a negative impact on sports. Bob Agner reporting.
6: Minnesota Timberwolves and Lynx co-owner Mark Lohr has agreed to sell his controlling interest in the franchises to limited partner Mark Stad at a $4.5 billion value, barely a year after his purchase was finalized. News and analysis at townhall.com. From Washington, I'm Keith Peters. The White House is taking action to bring down the cost of beef. We hear more on this story from correspondent Willie Nelson reporting.
11: President Trump is temporarily waiving higher tariffs on ground beef imports for the next 90 days. The move allows up to 300,000 metric tons of ground beef into the country without the usual higher out-of-quota tariffs. The president says the imported beef will be sold at 25% below current market prices to help lower costs for American families while the domestic cattle herd rebuilds. Willie Nelson, Washington.
6: However, some conservative rural state Republicans are already criticizing the plan, fearing it will harm American ranchers. Senator Tim Sheehy, a Trump ally, warns it could make it harder for ranchers to rebuild herds. The plan allows for up to 300,000 metric tons of ground beef to enter the U.S. over the next 90 days. More on these stories at townhall.com. From Washington, I'm Keith Peters.
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14: Hot and humid weather goes on this weekend. We will have some storms possibly at times. A few widely scattered storms possible late tonight, mostly after midnight, low 74. And some scattered storms late morning into the afternoon Saturday, 93 the high. Heat index levels into the mid-90s. I'm meteorologist Mark Thibodeau.
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15: 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On a cloud of sound, I'm drinking the night.
16: It is the Jesse Kelly Show. Another hour of the Jesse Kelly Show on a fantastic, wonderful Friday. And Ask Dr. Jesse Friday. We have so much more good stuff coming up this hour. I'll finish up that talk we were just having about, well, if we don't have World War II manufacturing anymore, does that just mean we're finished? No, it doesn't. I'll finish that up in a second. We have other stuff coming. Somebody thinks he wants Sharia.

Yeah, it is. As of right now. That doesn't mean we can't reverse that by dumping these ridiculous environmental laws and taking other steps to bringing manufacturing back here. That doesn't mean we can't reverse that. But here's what it does mean. Because we don't have that manufacturing base anymore that can churn out tanks like sticks of gum, because that is gone, we have to operate as if we're not that guy anymore. Remember my stupid analogy, which was real, about picking up weights for the first time in a while and trying to do the same amount I used to do, end up hurting myself? Well, that's what happens to a country if you still treat your foreign policy as if things are unlimited back home. And we've been treating our foreign policy like that for a long time. And when you argue with people about, hey, I don't think we should get involved. Ukraine's actually a great example here. Right when this Ukraine stuff was kicking off, a bunch of people who understandably don't like Russians, or Russia, I don't like Russia, a bunch of people who understandably don't like Russia would yell, hey, we have to get involved. Let's help these Ukrainians. Let's go send them everything they need. Okay, well, we can argue about whether that's right or wrong, but here's the argument we should have been having all along. We don't have enough stuff. We can't send Ukraine all the things they need because we don't have enough stuff here. We can't just unload all this hardware on Ukraine when we not only don't have more of it, we can't produce more of it. The Trump administration has been good recently. I think it was Trump himself, maybe J.D. Vance, who came out yesterday or the day before and made that point to some effect of, hey, we weren't the ones who blew through all the missiles and things like that. The friggin' Biden administration did. It was Trump, actually. We weren't the ones who blew through all that. The Biden administration was the one who unloaded everything. But what was the problem there? The problem was, and still remains, we treat our foreign policy as if we're still 25 in lifting weights. We're not 25 in lifting weights. We're 45, and we haven't done anything but stuff our face with Doritos for 5 years. So you better put the heavy weights down and do some stretching first. Your foreign policy, and we're not used to this at all. And what's wild is what I'm about to say has been the norm for almost every single country ever. Your foreign policy has to match your capability. Now, the reason we haven't had to think like that is our capabilities have been unlimited. Unlimited technology, unlimited stuff, unlimited wonderful population willing to serve. It's been virtually unlimited. And when you've operated like that forever, we've always got stuff. You can continue to operate that well past the point where you can. The part of the reason so many people, and I'm really on this, on board with this as well, so many people are on board with the Monroe Doctrine. Remember what the Monroe Doctrine is, basically, to paraphrase, it's, hey, control your own backyard first. The United States of America, we can't be bouncing all over the world when we have problems right here in the Western Hemisphere. You know what? Let's get Mexico cleaned up. Let's get Cuba cleaned up. South America, we're not going to allow the Chinese and the Russians to take over South America. Let's our own backyard first. Not only do I believe that's good philosophically, that's all we're capable of now. Doesn't mean we don't have a Navy that can go do things on occasion when it has to. Secure shipping lanes. You have to go drop a couple bombs on somebody. So it doesn't mean you can't do that. I'm not saying we have to just accept this slow, steady decline. I'm not saying that. But we do have to. We have to acknowledge the reality of what we are now. It's not 1940. It's 2026. We have two political parties in the country. One of them's trying to burn the country to the ground. We've shipped all of our manufacturing overseas. The Navy we do have is getting old and rusted. We've filled up a military with DEI for years. We have this, we have that, we have this, we have that. We cannot conduct wars anywhere as if it's World War II and the Ford

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